painting with horns. That's what Andre Wickenheiser does so well. He was on trumpet. That was a happy little accident. Here at SNJ, we love to spotlight releases from the next generations of jazz musicians. The YMU Jazz Collective, an acronym that stands for Young Musicians Unite, features top students from across Miami, Florida. Last year, they headlined a festival in Brazil, playing for thousands of people. And now they've got another fresh track out that features El Rey de los Timbales, the King of the Timbales. I'm talking about Tito Puente Jr. Here he is with student vocalists Valentina Kohler and Chantel Ruiz. This is No Moon at All.

That was the 2026 Juno nominee Alexi Baró y La Big Band with Underground Cha-Cha. I'm Lila Vialli, and you're listening to Saturday Night Jazz. Now you get to enjoy something fresh from Mary Anchetta and her newly branded group MAQ. As a keyboardist and composer, Mary's influences range from Weather Report and Betty Davis to McCoy Tyner and David Byrne. Her new album, When the Light Comes to Play, explores how light shifts the liminal space between waking and dreaming, a moment of openness where truth might be revealed. Here's the title track.

New music there from the Chicago ensemble Entre Amigos. That was Several Clear Moments. For decades now, thousands, if not tens of thousands of jazz musicians around the world have taken on the original music of bebop icon Charlie Parker, aka Bird. With his latest release, Another Kind of Bird, the drummer and bandleader Richard Barada joins the fold, featuring an all-star lineup of saxophonists, including Vincent Herring, Eric Alexander, Abraham Burton, and Craig Handy. This is a release I think would make Charlie Parker proud. Here's Richard Barada with one of Bird's bebop classics, Donna Lee.

Live music with attitude there, courtesy of Morgan Childs and his quintet. That was Re-entry. Here's a super unique offering that comes from the other side of the world. It was New Zealand's Wellington Jazz Festival that originally commissioned this work from Kiwi saxophonist Jake Baxendale. The album that followed, Way People, is based on Ursula Le Guin's translation of the Tao Te Ching. It features a jazz quintet, voice, and Chinese zither. Jake describes it as music about letting go of ego, embracing contradiction, and finding flow. Here's Jake Baxendale with Freedom.

a cozy song from the coziest of musicians. That was Aaron with Cozy You. I'm Lila Bialy, here with Jazz, to warm you up on Saturday night, even though you probably don't need warming up this time of year. On his new release, Just When You Think You Know, Brian Landris not only confronts the unexpected, he welcomes it. Celebrated for decades as a low woodwind specialist, a master of baritone sax, bass clarinet, alto and bass flutes, Brian was ready for a change. He had switched from tenor to baritone early in his career because he wanted to separate himself from a market oversaturated with tenor sax. But with this album, Brian aims to step away from things that may have limited him in the end. He also takes a hard look at how unpredictable life can be with the passing of loved ones, the end of relationships, even the betrayal of close friends. Here's Brian Landris to play the title track, Just When You Think You Know.

That was Ted Quinlan on guitar with Babylon. I'm Lila Bialy, and you're listening to Saturday Night Jazz. One of the most exciting genre-bending bands out there today is Vancouver's Juno-nominated Roggeverse. Roggeverse is a brainchild of vocalist Shruti Ramani and pianist Noah French Nolan, two musicians who formed an instant connection the first time they played together. Add Jody Prosnick on bass and Nick Bracewell on drums, and you've got an all-star Indo-jazz fusion group with a sound like no other. Tonight, for our monthly long play feature, you and I are going to take a sonic journey through their entire debut release, Jaya. Inspired by ancient Indian ragas, here's a tune that tells the story of a loved one returning home and the sheer joy of that reunion. Roggeverse bring you their Sajan.

Laser beam precise vocals there from Shruti Ramani. That was Ekam by Raghavers. Shruti Ramani, the lead vocalist you just heard and co-founder of the group, is an extraordinary young singer who moved to Vancouver from Mumbai several years ago. She studied Hindustani classical music for thousands of hours as a child. That's not an exaggeration. And you can hear how steeped she is in the tradition. And even though Shruti is still so young, I would call her a master. This next track by Raghavers features a lovely bossa written by the legendary Bollywood trio Shankar Ehsaan Loy. Bollywood was a big part of Shruti's influences growing up, so in many ways, this tune is an ode to life in Mumbai. This is Cabo Que Prende.

South Asian community here in Canada is so strong. It's very special to feature a project like this by the group Ragaverse for our long play feature this month. That was Naina. The tradition the Indo-Canadian artist Rudy Ramani dedicated years of study to is called Agragarana, a form of ancient North Indian classical music. Shruti was accepted into the musical lineage by her guru, Dr. Rita Jory, a knowledge keeper of the tradition. Shruti is one of the most gifted fusion vocalists, able to take those complex sounds and rhythms and blend them with jazz. Here with the Juno-nominated Vancouver-based collective Ragaverse, featuring Noah French Nolan on piano, Jody Prosnick on bass, and Nicholas Bracewell on drums, this is Akiya.

money.

That was Gandharva by the Vancouver group Rockaverse featuring Shruti Ramani on vocals. As we near the end of tonight's monthly long play feature, the Juno-nominated debut release by the Indo Jazz Fusion group, I wanted to mention the meaning behind their album's title. Jaya is a Sanskrit word of Indian origin that translates to victory, triumph, or self-mastery. These are all words that beautifully describe what this group accomplished with its brave and bold musical maiden voyage. It's also the name of Shruti's mother. Let's enjoy two more tracks featuring Shruti Ramani on vocals, Noah French Nolan on piano, Jody Prosnick on bass, and Nicholas Bracewell on drums. This is Mo Ke Daage.

Such a beautiful note to end on. That was tonight's long play monthly feature, Ragavers, and the song was Mandirva. I'm Lila Bialy, and you're listening to Saturday Night Jazz. I've always been a fan of the waltz, a beautiful lilting 3/4 tune where you can picture Victorian folks twirling around the room together, ladies' long skirts grazing the floor. But if that waltz is too quick, you can lose the lilt. Here on his new album, Vocations, Chicago pianist and composer Julian Davis Reed pushes the boundaries of tempo on his waltz, but it's still so satisfying. Julian shares his textures for Carmen.

Beautiful track there from Marijke Veening. That was Future Memories. The daring vocalist Katie Bull gets major props from the Emmy Award-winning actress Kerry Washington, who she worked with on Broadway. On Katie's brand new release, The Hope Etudes, you're going to get a taste of why. She's got some brassy, bold singing there. The Katie Bull Group project perform Assurance.

Forever, a genre that pushes sonic boundaries. That came from the bassist Miroslav Vitus, and that was Rhapsody, Fun and Games. Something new. The saxophonist Ben Phlox grew up surrounded by the Santa Cruz Mountains. There he enjoyed the moon in all its grandeur, something that has reminded Ben for decades of the unknowable. He says the moon opens his mind, and he's not the only one. Joined by Will Grave on guitar and Jay Belrose on drums, from his new album Moonshades, Ben plays The Wee Small Hours.

From the moon to the sun, that was Things Behind the Sun, sung there by Achin Madani. Before the German pianist Johanna Sommer went into the studio to record a duets album with four other pianists, she didn't want to know which songs they were going to be doing. In fact, even as those pianists arrived at the studio and were warming up, she would step into the other room. The context here is four duos featuring two grand pianos. The album is called Dialogue, and this is Arrival.

The song was Surface, performed there by the Toronto Collective, 106 Collective Quartet. I'm Ida Bialy, and you're listening to Saturday Night Jazz. The saxophonist you're about to hear studied with one of the great masters, Lee Konitz. Lauren Stillman shares Lee's adventurous and lyrical approach, as you're about to hear. Accompanied by Craig Taborn on piano, Lauren shares his tune, Shay Hanny.

Ghosts of My Past, performed there by the saxophonist Sophia Smith. I'm Lila Bialy, and this is Saturday Night Jazz on CBC Music. Here's something sublime out of Finland. The new release from the composer Jussi Lampala brings together classically inspired, minimalist, slowly evolving musical structures and improvised jazz. Featuring members of the Helsinki Philharmonic, the Jussi Lampala Ensemble bring you into their Dusk Dawn

bringing us into another dimension as we get ready to wrap up. That was Dimension 4, performed there by Astro Color. You and I have reached the end of our time together here on SNJ. I hope you can join me again next week for more music, same time, same place. I'm Lila Vialli, and here's something new from the cellist Jody Redditch Ferber, married to the great trombonist Alan Ferber. This is Day and Night.

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0: They are a Brandon group called Farm Fresh. They are a Brandon group called Farm Fresh. They are a Brandon group called Farm Fresh. They are a Brandon group called Farm Fresh. They are
1: Brandon's Brandon next band, which is going to make millions fresh. 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

0: 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For people like us, analog is the only sound. We don't know nothing else. 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

beginning, really, of an exploration. That's the reason we're exploring. You don't know what you'll run into on an exploration. What the sky looks like, what the stars look like. Do they still twinkle, or are they a steady light when you get outside the atmosphere?

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3: 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Welcome to Weekend Mornings here on CBC Music. I'm Grant Lawrence, in for Saroja Coelho. Let's get you rolling with a tune out of Halifax. This is KO with Get Me Right.

Well, there's some of the best young voices from the Halifax hip-hop and R&B scene on that track, KO with Jordan and Nulo. This is Weekend Mornings on CBC Music. I'm Grant Lawrence. Let's keep the tunes from the Maritimes flowing. Another collab here, this time across provincial lines. You have Wolf Castle from New Brunswick joining up with Halifax singer Jamila on this song called Water.

That was Dizzy from Oshawa, Ontario, same hometown as Cuff the Duke, trivia fans. Dizzy won the Juno Award for the Best Alternative Album of the Year back in 2019. That was their song Sunflower, something that is starting to bloom out here on the West Coast. Hope spring is in full fling wherever you happen to be listening this morning, though I know the definition of spring and when it arrives varies widely across this land. You are listening to Weekend Mornings. I'm Grant Lawrence in for Saroja Coelho. Coming up for you, music by Alison Russell, Talk, Blue Rodeo, and more. But right now, here's another Juno winner. This is Toby with Butterfly.

From Winnipeg, that is Begonia with the song I Don't Wanna Love You. And Begonia had an interesting moment at the Juno Awards. Not sure if she loved this. It was announced that she had tied with Bahamas for Alternative Album of the Year. But hey, I mean, at least they both won. Could have been a weird moment, but Bahamas had won that category a few years before, so he gave up the mic for Begonia, and it turned into a pretty cool moment. I gotta get off this Juno thought pattern here, but one more. Here's a Canadian artist from Montreal who has won both Junos and a Grammy. This is Alison Russell with No Springtime on CBC Music.

BC in the Valley of the Waterfalls. That was Kaylee Watts with Talk to Giants, all about the massive trees found up there. This is Weekend Mornings on CBC Music. I'm Grant Lawrence in Vancouver. And now here's a giant in terms of song scope. You may remember when Ottawa musician Talk had a big hit a few years ago with Runaway to Mars. It was everywhere. I still hear it, you know, walking down the aisle in the drugstore. Can Talk replicate that success with this brand new single called Time Machine? Or will he want to take a time machine back to 2020 when Runaway to Mars was on every radio? We shall see. This new one called Time Machine is number 13 on the CBC Music Top 20, and it's climbing. Left the-

That's Amy Mann there with That's Just What You Are. Amy Mann from Richmond, Virginia, same hometown as Guar, trivia fans. Grant Lawrence here on Weekend Mornings. Ever been to Richmond, Virginia? I've been once. My band was booked to play there, and after the show, we stayed the night with one of the members of Guar. Now, they're the band that dress in those outrageous, hideous monster costumes, and he showed us some of the masks. And we got to try them on, but he wouldn't let us take any photos. I remember he said, "Don't tell anyone that I let you try on these masks. If my band members find out, they'll kill me." We kept it zipped. Here's Dead Man by Alessia Cara.

0: phone.
1: Oh, yeah, that's Tyler, the Creator, with Ring, Ring, Ring. You're listening to Weekend Mornings here on CBC Music. I'm Grant Lawrence. Coming up, we're going to ring you up a Jim Cuddy classic from his band Blue Rodeo. But first, how about a song that name drops Jim Cuddy? From Halifax, this is Jen Grant with her new song called...

0: Ooh, going back to 1987, that is still one of Blue Rodeo's biggest songs. They play at every show. That's Try. Went to number one in Canada, won the Juno for Single of the Year. I'm Grant Lawrence. This is Weekend Mornings. Coming up after the news, music from Goldie Boutillier, Miley Cyrus, Boy Golden, and Alyssa P. So stick around.
1: From CBC News, The World This Hour, I'm Claude Fague. There's a new leader of the BC Conservatives, as Carrie Lynn Findlay was voted in last night. Findlay was elected on the fourth ballot with 51% of the vote. Katie DeRosa has more from Vancouver.
2: Carrie Lynn Findlay, the new leader of the BC Conservative Party, the province's official opposition. Findlay won on the fourth ballot with 51% support. A former Conservative MP for South Surrey White Rock, Findlay says her experience as a former cabinet minister in Stephen Harper's government gave her the edge over the other four competitors. Findlay says she'll seek a seat in the legislature as soon as possible, but she says it's too early to say if her husband, Conservative MLA Brent Chapman, will give up his. Findlay says it's too early to say if she'll invite any of the six former BC Conservative MLAs who were kicked out or left the party back into the fold. Findlay says it's too early to say if she'll invite any of the six former BC Conservative MLAs who were kicked out or left the party back into the fold. Katie DeRosa, CBC News, Vancouver.
1: Former snowbird pilots are calling on the government to save the iconic air show. Earlier this month, the Air Force announced it was temporarily suspending the aerobatic performances at the end of the year until new planes arrive. But as Ashley Burke reports, an alumni association wants the show scaled back, not grounded.
3: This will be the last Canada Day in years. The government suspending the shows until new planes arrive in the early 2030s. But now a group of former snowbird pilots are trying to change that. Retired Lieutenant Colonel Maurice Carmichael used to command the squadron.
4: If our country does not have its national aerobatic team, I think our country will be less that because they bring such a source of inspiration and pride.
3: She says the government could also turn to reservists as pilots, contract civilian workers, or cut down the complexity of the show to free up resources. The government spent more than $31 million over the past 5 years modernizing the snowbirds' planes, but says despite the upgrades, it found other issues, and it's no longer feasible to keep them in the air after the fall. Ashley Burke, CBC News, Ottawa.
1: French soccer fans are celebrating Paris Saint-Germain's triumph over Arsenal in the Champions League final. Now, amid the jubilation, some of the crowds in the streets began clashing with riot police. People en masse launched fireworks at officers who shot back with tear gas canisters. Thousands of security personnel were deployed in anticipation of public disturbances following the match. Paris police say some vehicles and properties were damaged and dozens of people were arrested. Well, it's been a year in Canadian entertainment, and the Canadian Screen Awards are celebrating tonight in Toronto. Griffin J. Yeager has more on who leads the pack.
5: A big year for Canadian talent gaining global recognition.
6: When people ask where I'm from, I say, think of the furthest place north you've ever been. Now keep going.
5: North of North leads this year's TV nominations at the Canadian Screen Awards. That's the Nunavut set dramedy about a young Inuk mother up for awards like Best Comedy Series and Best Comedy Ensemble. Anna Lam is nominated for Best Lead Performer Comedy.
7: I really am so happy that we're going to have the whole team there to celebrate it together because, like, it freaking takes a village of people to make this show happen.
5: Over on the film side, post-apocalyptic thriller 48

0: Myers leads with 10 nods. Mike Myers will be honored with the Academy Icon Award too.
1: We're going big, big, big.
0: Returning to host is comedian Andrew Fung, who says it's an honor. All the golden hardware up for grabs for Canada's best in entertainment. Griffin Yeager, CBC News, Toronto.
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4: Hey, thanks for being here. Yes, Grant Lawrence in for Saroja Coelho on Weekend Mornings for you this Sunday, May 31st, 2026. This is Miley Cyrus with a big single called End of the World.

All right. Well, the song is called End of the World. It's by Miley Cyrus, and it was a hit right around the world last year. And there is a Canadian connection. That song was co-written by Molly Rankin from Cape Breton Island and Alec O'Hanley from PEI, both of them from the band Always. This is Weekend Mornings on CBC Music. I'm Grant Lawrence, subbing in for Seroja Coelho. Coming up, songs for you by recent East Coast Music Award winner Goldie Boutillier, also from Cape Breton, as well songs by Boy Golden, Holly Humberstone, and Billy Ann.

And we'll preview the All the Feelings U.S. tour with Metric, Stars, and Broken Social Scene with songs from all of those bands. But first, here is a song that recently hit number one on the CBC Music Top 20. That's usually my show. This is Ray with Skin and Bones.

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0: Two recent number one songs from the CBC Music Top 20 back to back there. That was Robin from Sweden with Talk to Me. A lot of international tracks hitting number one so far this spring. Ray, Robin, Olivia Rodrigo, and Casey Musgraves have all recently made it to the top of the CBC Music Top 20. We've got to get some more Canadians in there. Here's a Canadian singer from Milton, Ontario, who has had a lot of success south of the border, including performing on Good Morning America. This is Billie Ann.
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0: like weed kings, pretty things. I'll never know what tomorrow brings, but I'm ready. No wonder I'm ready.
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That's Lou Val with Love Language. This is Weekend Mornings on CBC Music. I'm Grant Lawrence. And now to Winnipeg we go. This is Boy Golden, and he loves it in Manitoba so much, he wrote this song called Here to Stay.

Okay, that is Nashville country star Ella Langley with her hit Choosin' Texas. This is Grant Lawrence, and you have chosen Weekend Mornings, and we're thankful for that here on CBC Music. Last weekend, the East Coast Music Awards were handed out. The ceremony was held in Sydney on Cape Breton Island, and it was Cape Breton's own Goldie Boutillier who led the nominations, and she did pick up Hardware for Breakthrough Artist of the Year and Album of the Year, with her parents in the crowd, having come from just down the road in Reserve Mines. So huge congratulations to hometown Cape Breton hero Goldie Boutillier. Here she is with Neon Nuptials.

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from Saluit, Quebec, way up on the shores of the Arctic Ocean. That is Alyssa P with the song Arnok. Alyssa P on quite a run. She's even had her own stamp issued from Canada Post. Now here's a brand new single from Nashville singer Steven Sanchez. It's called Chuck the Money.

That's Holly Humberstone with Into Your Room. You're listening to Weekend Mornings here on CBC Music. I'm Grant Lawrence. And if you dig Canadian music from the 2000s, a very heady decade famed for the incredible export of indie rock from this country, you will be very much into this summer's All the Feelings Tour featuring Metric, Broken Social Scene, and Stars together on one stage. The only weird thing is that there is only one Canadian date so far. It's Friday, August 7th at the RBC Amphitheatre in, of course, Toronto. The other 17 dates are all through the States. So where are those Canadian shows? Here now are all three bands, back to back to back, from the All the Feelings Tour, starting with Broken Social Scene.

All right, there you go. All three bands from the upcoming All the Feelings tour. That was Metric, Stars, and Broken Social Scene. And while there is the obvious 20-year nostalgia factor, I should mention that both Metric and Broken Social Scene have new albums out

0: right now. Grant Lawrence here on Weekend Mornings. Coming up after the news, songs from The Arkells, The New Pornographers, The Black Keys, and more. So stick around.
1: From CBC News, The World This Hour, I'm Claude Fay. Israeli forces have launched their deepest incursion into Lebanon in more than a quarter century. The military confirmed today it has captured the strategic 900-year-old Beaufort Castle after days of intense fighting. Those distance explosions echo across the south as Israeli troops push deeper into the country to target Hezbollah strongholds. The military has now raised its flag over the historic ridge, giving forces a direct lookdown point over much of southern Lebanon and northern Israel. Colombia is holding a presidential election today. It will test whether voters want to stick with the nation's first left-wing government or return to the conservative leadership that governed the country for decades before. Freelance reporter Manuel Rueda has more from Bogota.
2: At a rally for opposition candidate Abelardo de las Priegas, supporters wave banners and wear camouflage. The right-wing populist is promising to build mega-prisons and end peace talks with rebel groups. Over the past 4 years, rebel groups in Colombia have become more powerful, but many voters still support Petro's left-wing government because of its economic policies. He has helped to improve the quality of life of many people, says seamstress Viviana Castañeda. Petro can't run for re-election, but he's backing his ally Iván Cepeda. And polls suggest the election has turned into a three-way race between Cepeda, De La Espriella, and Paloma Valencia, another conservative leader. If no one gets more than 50% of the vote, there will be a runoff in June between the top two contenders. Manuel Rueda for CBC News, Bogota.
1: Canada's public health agency's new border measures aimed at reducing the risk of Ebola are now in effect. As of midnight, anyone entering Canada who has been to the Democratic Republic of the Congo, Uganda, or South Sudan in the past 21 days must be assessed. Those coming in must also have a place to quarantine for 21 days and avoid contact with others. Officials say the risk to Canadians from the Ebola virus is considered low. The border measures are set to remain in effect until August 29th. Scientists in Canada are raising concerns about Ottawa's proposals to speed up construction of so-called major projects. The government is considering cutting red tape by making environmental assessments faster. But some say the changes could, among other things, cut protection for endangered species. Jennifer Wilson from CBC's What on Earth has more.
3: So we can think about what it might do, for example, to the southern resident killer whales, which are very emblematic.
4: UBC scientist Marie-Augée Mette worries Ottawa's proposal to streamline environmental laws puts protected species even more at risk. But a government discussion paper proposes giving Ottawa the power to bypass those rules to get projects off the ground. The government is considering special economic zones that are pre-approved for economic development, and construction could start on some projects before environmental assessments are finished. In a statement to CBC, Ottawa says if these proposals become law, it would only use the new power sparingly, and that any new legislation would not allow the government to remove environmental assessments entirely. Public consultation on the proposed changes ends June 7th. Jennifer Wilson, CBC News, Vancouver.
1: And you can hear more about this story later today on One on Earth at 11 a.m., 11:30 in Newfoundland. The Kitchener Rangers will look to keep the Memorial Cup in Ontario for a second straight year. The Ontario Hockey League champions face off with the U.S.-based Everett Silvertips, who represent the Western Hockey League in tonight's final. The game in Kelowna, B.C. starts at 7 Eastern, 4 Pacific. The Rangers franchise will be vying for its first cup since 2003. And that is your World This Hour. For CBC News, I'm Claude Fay.
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4: Hey, great to have you along with us this morning on this last Sunday of the month.

That's SZA with Saturn, a big hit for her from a couple of years ago. You're listening to Weekend Mornings here on CBC Music. I'm Grant Lawrence, covering for Saroja Coelho. We have songs queued up for you this hour from Whitehorse, Nelly Furtado, The Flashing Lights, and you'll hear the New Pornographers take on a Canadian rock hit from 1982. What could that be? That's on Under the Covers. But first, here is a very catchy song from Toronto indie artist Housewife. This is Work Song.

That's the Strokes from New York City with their new song called Going Shopping. Going heavy on the auto-tune there. Move over, share. Grant Lawrence here on Weekend Mornings. Coming up in two songs time, get ready for a bombastic indie rock duo over

Oh, glorious riffs in there. Going back to 1982, that's the band Toronto with a bit of their biggest hit, Your Daddy Don't Know What Your Mama's Gonna Do Tonight. Coming up in two songs' time, a real treat, you will hear the New Pornographers version of that song on Under the Covers with Nico Case on lead vocals, and man, can she wail. But first, here is American singer Maren Morris with I Hope I Never Fall in Love.

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1: Yes, it is time to go back under the covers on this Sunday morning with a big version of this big hit from the early 80s.

That's the Toronto rock band called Toronto. Remember when it was a kind of a zeitgeisty thing to name your band after a city? There was Toronto, Boston, Nazareth, Berlin, and of course, Chilliwack. Am I forgetting any? Well, the band Toronto had a big hit with that song in 1982, and years later, Vancouver indie rock supergroup The New Pornographers covered it in fine, bombastic style with Nico Case on lead vocals. Here it is for you now. Crank it up on your Sunday morning. This is Your Daddy Don't Know.

Oh, so good. That's the New Pornographers with their awesome cover of the Toronto hit, Your Daddy Don't Know What Your Mama's Gonna Do Tonight, featuring, on that version, the siren lead vocals of Nico Case. That cover originally released on the FUBAR soundtrack. FUBAR, the movie, set in Calgary. And the New Pornographers will be playing Cowtown soon. The Roundup Festival happens on July 9th and features the New Pornographers. Now, here's the Black Keys with Beautiful People.

Oh, that's another cover there featuring Maren Morris for the second time this hour. That was American country music supergroup The High Women, featuring Maren Morris, Brandi Carlile, Natalie Hemby, and Amanda Shires. That was their version of Fleetwood Mac's The Chain. Coming up, songs from the Arkells and news on a reunion coming up about the flashing lights. But right now, from Fort Erie, Ontario, this is DJ Shub.

That was Nelly Furtado with Corazon. This is Weekend Mornings here on CBC Music. I'm Grant Lawrence, and now, from Sacramento, same hometown as the Groovy Ghoulies, this is Gregory Porter with Revival.

That's the Arkells with Ride. This is Weekend Mornings, and we can fit in one more for you. The beloved late 90s indie rock band, The Flashing Lights, are getting back together to play a couple of shows to celebrate the reissue of their debut album. And they will be joined by Chris Murphy from Sloan playing the bass in place of the late Henry Sengalang. The Flashing Lights reunion shows are in Halifax on June 11th and Toronto on June 13th. Here they are with High School.

0: All right. Wow. The drums on that track. That sounds great. The Flashing Lights with High School. Catch those reunion shows in June in Halifax and Toronto. That's all the time we have for Weekend Mornings. I'm Grant Lawrence. Saroja Coelho will be back next weekend. The show is produced in Vancouver by James Booth. Thanks for listening.
1: From CBC News, the world this hour, I'm Claude Fay. The Israeli defense minister says the military has captured a strategic 900-year-old castle in southern Lebanon. The ancient fortress sits atop a high ridge overlooking both northern Israel and southern Lebanon. It comes as fighting between Israeli troops and the militant group Hezbollah has intensified over the last few days. The CBC's Willie Lowry has the details from Jerusalem.
2: For the first time in more than 2.5 decades, an Israeli flag fluttered.

0: atop Beaufort Castle in southern Lebanon. For nearly 1,000 years, the castle, which now lies mostly in ruins, has served as an important strategic position. Its capture, the latest sign of just how far the Israeli army has advanced into Lebanon. In recent days, Israel has intensified its military operations in Lebanon, hitting the capital city of Beirut and the southern city of Tyre. The IDF has been fighting against Hezbollah, the diminished yet still powerful Iranian-backed militant group. On Sunday, the IDF confirmed one soldier had been killed when a Hezbollah drone hit northern Israel. While the fighting continues between the two, the Lebanese government is insisting on peaceful negotiations. Diplomats from both countries are expected to meet in Washington next week. Willie Lowry, CBC News, Jerusalem.
1: The BC Conservatives have a new leader in Carrie Lynn Finley, the former federal cabinet minister, won by a narrow majority after four ballots. As Katie DeRosa reports, Finley insists she can unite the official opposition after a leadership race marred by personal attacks and deep ideological splits.
2: Thank you to all of you.
3: Carrie Lynn Finley is the new leader of the BC Conservative Party, the province's official opposition. Finley won on the fourth ballot with 51% support. Finley says her experience as a former cabinet minister in Stephen Harper's government gave her the edge over the other four competitors. As leader, she says she's confident she can unite the party.
2: You know, unifying the party and unifying the province are what the job entails.
3: Finley drew criticism, including from Conservative MPs, for accusing a fellow candidate, Peter Milibar, of being in a conflict of interest over Indigenous issues because his wife is Indigenous. Finley says she'll seek a seat in the legislature as soon as possible. She says it's too soon to say if her husband, Conservative MLA Brent Chapman, will give up his seat. NDP MLA Jennifer Whiteside says Finley ran a campaign filled with hate and racism. Finley rejected that. Katie DeRosa, CBC News, Vancouver.
1: A total of five out-of-control wildfires are burning in the area of Lac La Biche in northern Alberta. That area is home to a large number of oil sands and well sites. The hamlet of Conklin has been put on evacuation alert because of a fire burning about 10 kilometers southwest of the community. It's been a huge year in Canadian entertainment, and the Canadian Screen Awards are celebrating tonight in Toronto. Griffin Yeager has more on who leads the pack.
4: A big year for Canadian talent gaining global recognition.
5: When people ask where I'm from, I say, think of the furthest place north you've ever been. Now keep going.
4: North of North leads this year's TV nominations at the Canadian Screen Awards. That's the Nunavut set dramedy about a young Inuk mother up for awards like Best Comedy Series and Best Comedy Ensemble. Anna Lam is nominated for Best Lead Performer Comedy.
6: I really am so happy that we're going to have the whole team there to celebrate it together, because like it freaking takes a village of people to make this show happen.
4: Over on the film side, post-apocalyptic thriller 40 Acres leads with 10 nods. Mike Myers will be honored with the Academy Icon Award too.
7: We're going big, big, big.
4: Returning to host is comedian Andrew Fung, who says it's an honor. All the golden hardware up for grabs for Canada's Best in Entertainment. Griffin Yeager, CBC News, Toronto.
1: 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For CBC News, I'm Claude Fake.
8: Good morning and welcome to Choral Concert. I'm your host, Frédérica Petitum. Glad to have you with me for 2 hours of marvelous music for choirs here on CBC Music.

pretty epic. A symphonia for keyboard by Johann Sebastian Bach, arranged for voices by Larry Nicol. Proof that Bach's music can be adapted to just about any configuration and still sound perfect. You heard the West Coast Mennonite Chamber Choir and Tony Funk. And that's my way of welcoming you to Choral Concert on this final Sunday of May. Thanks for tuning in. Today, The Sacred Veil by Eric Whitaker, a major work for choir, cello, and piano. It delves into the themes of love, life, and loss, and it packs an emotional punch. You'll hear a tremendous performance by Wojciech Seit, with the composer himself conducting. That's coming up in hour two of the show. Until then, there'll be music by Peter Tonghi, sung by Calgary's Luminous Voices. You'll also hear some gorgeous Renaissance polyphony, courtesy of the Studio de Musique Ancienne de Montréal. But I'm not ready to leave Bach's world just yet. Here are the opening and closing choruses from his cantata for the Feast of the Visitation. Herz und Mund und Tat und Leben. Heart and mouth and deed and life. All about the importance of charity and serving those in need. Tone Koopman leads the Amsterdam Baroque Orchestra and Chorus.

Hard to imagine more comforting music than that chorale from Bach's Cantata No. 147. Jesus bleibet meine Freude. Jesu, joy of man's desiring. Tone Koopman led the Amsterdam Baroque Orchestra in chorus. Comfort is also the theme of the next music you'll hear, an anthem by Welsh composer Paul Miller. Beneath Thy Compassion, a prayer to Mary asking for her protection in time.

times of need. Mueller sets the text homophonically so you can understand every word. Listen for the radiant descant in the second verse. It's just extraordinary. Here's Apollo 5.

He kindles with heat the wholeness of my heart, and with his light enlightens all my inmost parts. Words by 14th century hermit Richard Roll. Music by Patrick Hawes. The second movement of his choral suite, The Fire of Love. James Jordan led the same stream. The pianist was Corey Everly. And before that, Beneath Thy Compassion by Paul Mueller. A highlight from Apollo 5's latest album, Anam, Music to Move the Soul. 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I'm your host, Frédérica Petitum. The Capella Regalis Choir of Men and Boys from Halifax have been busy over the past 9 days doing a concert tour of Quebec and Ontario. Performances of sea songs and sacred anthems. Their tour wraps up today in Toronto at Grace Church on the Hill. They'll be the guest choir at the 11 a.m. service, and then they'll present a choral evensong this afternoon at 4:30 p.m. Here's a highlight from their latest album. It's called Songs of the Sea. This is Nick Halley's dreamy arrangement of the Sky Boat Song, a traditional Scottish tune. I think you'll enjoy his clever approach to the rhythm of this piece. Here are the Men and Boys of Capella Regalis.

Tenebrae and Nigel Short, giving that music all the time it needs. Like As the Heart Desireth the Water Brooks, a magnificent anthem by Herbert Howells based on Psalm 42. He composed it in 1941 during one of the most harrowing times of World War II. I can imagine the effect it must have had on those who first heard it. The organist for that performance was James Sherlock. Before that music by Howells, you heard Nick Halley's arrangement of the Sky Boat Song. If you're ever looking for more information about the music you hear on Choral Concert, visit CBC Listen. That's where you'll find our playlist. You can also listen to previous episodes of the show while you're there. Today's the full moon. In fact, it's a blue moon, the second full moon of the month. I've never given it too much thought, but some people attribute unusual behavior to the full moon, even though there isn't really any scientific evidence to support that theory. Whether or not it has an effect on us, I think we can all agree on one thing. The full moon is something beautiful to behold. Here's a piece by Blake Morgan.

love that crunchy chord. The Olora Singers with Derek Healy's classic arrangement of that French-Canadian folk song. Ah, si moi moi ne voulais danser. And before that, an Irish folk song sung by the King's Singers. She moved through the fair. A story of love cut short by an untimely death. And that set began with a selection from the debut album of Lyra, a new all-women vocal sextet based in the United States. They sang Moonrise by Blake Morgan. He's a former member of Voces 8. And a little later this morning on Choral Concert, you'll hear Voces 8 perform The Sacred Veil by Eric Whitaker. Another story of love cut short by an untimely death. I hope you'll stay tuned for it. It's an amazing composition. Until then, I want you to hear this music by Canadian composer Peter Tongi. It comes from his choral suite, Sea Dreams. He says it's all about his relationship with the ocean and his thoughts about a journey of faith. The second movement is a prayer to Mary, Alma Redemptoris. Tongi says it's a plea for guidance to a safe harbor. It's scored for two flutes and double choir, representing the proverbial two ships passing in the night. Here are Luminous Voices and Timothy Shantz. The flutists are Sarah Hansinoko and Sarah McDonald.

10 voices sounding like a single entity. Amazing music by Orlando Di Lasso. Mira locor sedigna fide. I speak of wonders, but they're worthy of belief. Essentially, the Latin equivalent to the expression strange but true. You heard the Studio de Musique Ancienne de Montréal with Andrew McInerney conducting. Earlier, Luminous Voices and Timothy Chantz with a movement from Sea Dreams by Peter Togni. The Montreal Chamber Choir Voces Borealis will perform Togni's Sea Dreams at their next concert. It's a celebration of their 20th anniversary. They've titled it From the St. Lawrence to the Sea, a concert inspired by the river's powerful evocative force. It takes place next Saturday, June 6th, at Église Notre-Dame de Bon Secours in Old Montreal. Andrew Gray conducts. Go to vocesborealis.org for more information. I'm Frédérica Petitum. Choral Concert continues now with The Sacred Veil by Eric Whitaker. This is a substantial work for choir, cello, and piano, a collaboration between Whitaker and his closest friend and most frequent collaborator, the poet Charles Anthony Silvestri. Silvestri's wife, Julie, died of cancer at the age of 36, leaving him to bring up their two young children on his own. Following her death, Silvestri wasn't able to talk openly about the ordeal, so Whitaker encouraged him to share his experience through poetry. Those poems form the basis of The Sacred Veil. Its 12 movements trace a story of courtship, love, and ultimately Silvestri's search for solace. Central to the work is this idea of a veil that separates the world of the living from those who have died. And the lyrics deal quite explicitly with illness, the effects of treatment, and the experience of death. I'm pointing that out in case those things could be upsetting for anyone listening who may be going through a similar experience. But I also think listening to The Sacred Veil can be a healing experience. As Silvestri says, we all have pain. We've all experienced loss. We all long for catharsis and closure, even as we grieve. The performance you're about to hear is truly extraordinary. It was recorded a few years ago by Voces 8. They're joined by cellist Emma Denton and pianist Christopher Glynn. The composer himself conducts. This is The Sacred Veil by Eric Whitaker.

this morning on Choral Concert, you're listening to a complete performance of The Sacred Veil by Eric Whitaker. It's a setting of texts by his friend, Charles Anthony Silvestri. His poems chronicle his relationship with his wife, Julie, who died of cancer at the age of 36. The premiere of this work was given in 2019 by the Los Angeles Master Chorale. Rick Schultz reviewed the concert in the Los Angeles Times. He said it gave him an appreciation for the precarious beauty of life, which I think is a really apt description. Today, you're hearing it performed by Voce 8 with cellist Emma Denton, pianist Christian

Christopher Glynn, and Whitaker himself conducting. You've heard the first eight movements. The performance continues now with the section titled One Last Breath.

stretched on ocean wave of endless foam. Welcome home, my child. Welcome home. Music that follows the journey of a soul across the threshold between this world and the next. The Sacred Veil by Eric Whitaker, based on poems by Charles Anthony Silvestri. You heard the complete work

performed by Voce Sate with cellist Emma Denton and pianist Christopher Glynn. Whitaker himself led their performance. And that brings us to the end of Choral Concert for another week. Remember, if you're looking for more information about the music you've heard, visit CBC Listen. That's where you'll find our playlogs. You can also listen to previous episodes of the show while you're there. If you'd like to be in touch, our email address is choralconcert@cbc.ca. We'd love to hear from you. Paolo Pietropaolo is standing by to bring you In Concert here on CBC Music. I'm Frederica Petitum. Thanks for spending part of your Sunday with me. I'll leave you with more music by Eric Whitaker to take you to the CBC News.

When I went through university, I thought I was learning the truth. I mean, that's what you read all those books and essays for, right? To learn the truth. I studied musicology, and I thought that I was receiving the truth of the history of music, carefully safeguarded and passed down through the generations. But sometime around 10 years ago, I felt the truth begin to shift beneath my feet. I wasn't alone. Anyone who studied music prior to the 2020s probably feels the same way. I've seen it written in articles and album liner notes countless times since around 2020. Why wasn't I taught about this in school? This is the steady stream of composers who have been rediscovered over the past 10 years, mainly women and composers from marginalized groups. When they were alive, the truth was that people knew who they were. People went to concerts of their music. People knew their names. Some of them toured to great acclaim. And then somehow, after they died, the truth became that they didn't even exist. Or at most, they were just footnotes. For decades and decades. And I mean, it has been a steady stream of rediscoveries, to the point where you think,

How many other stories are lost to time? Stories that matter. And just when you think, okay, surely by now we have unearthed all the stories, you turn around and discover yet another story. Yet another lifetime that was somehow forgotten. In 1935, Igor Stravinsky published his autobiography, and in it, he made mention of a piano.

She hosted musical salons in her apartment on Tuesday nights. She gave piano recitals, she performed chamber music, and she toured to Berlin and London twice. She premiered and published a piano concerto and a symphony and a pile of other compositions. Then all the political upheaval of the early 20th century upended her life too. She died in 1940, and she was forgotten, even in her home country, condemned to life as a footnote in Stravinsky's autobiography. Well, that's all changing now. This year, her piano concerto and symphony were recorded for the first time, and you can add yet another rediscovery to the growing list. And maybe some comfort that the truth we know now is a little bit closer to reality. Here's music from the Symphony in B minor by Leocadia Kasperova.

What a charming piece and kind of perfect morning music. That is the second movement from the Symphony in B Minor by Leocadia Kasperova. Anna Skrileva conducting the Berlin Radio Symphony Orchestra. Good morning to you. My name is Paolo Pietropaolo. Great to have you with me here for In Concert, your Sunday classical music home here on CBC Music. I'll be here with you for the next 4 hours, sharing stories and wonderful performances from the world of classical music. Now, that piece by Kasperova is from a brand new recording, the first ever recording of her symphony and her piano concerto, and it really marks a major rediscovery. Later on today, you can hear more of Kasperova's music and get to know her life story and how and why she was forgotten. That's on today's installment of the In Concert Revival Hour at around quarter after one. In Newfoundland. And then after that, don't miss an extraordinary concert by the Griffin Trio of Toronto, along with some very special guests, the stunning singers of Nordic Voices, a vocal sextet from Norway. It's a program that brings together Ukrainian music and Canadian music. That's on the In Concert Spotlight today, starting at around 1:30, 2 p.m. in Newfoundland. To begin this morning on the Symphony Hour, well, not quite a Symphony Hour in the strictest sense. You won't hear a symphony orchestra, but you will hear a remarkable ensemble led by one of the most prolific and interesting virtuosos of our time, the mandolin wizard, Avi Avital. Now, in recent years, he's assembled musicians from across a variety of disciplines to create this ensemble, which he calls the Between Worlds Ensemble. The ensemble brings together classical musicians and folk musicians from across Europe, from Spain to Italy to Eastern Europe and the Caucasus. Avital says, "The sense of being at home in places that at first seem foreign, and even of discovering parts of yourself there." That's an idea that he finds very moving, and he says that philosophy is at the heart of this project. This morning, we'll hear the Between Worlds Ensemble in performance from the George Enescu International Festival in Romania. They'll kick things off with something that is squarely in the field of classical music, a mandolin concerto from the Baroque era by an Italian composer named Emanuele Barbella. From the Romanian Athenaeum in Bucharest, here is Avi Avital leading the Between Worlds Ensemble from the mandolin. This is the Mandolin Concerto in D by Barbella.

That is the wonderful Avi Avital on the mandolin, leading his ensemble, the Between Worlds Ensemble, the Mandolin Concerto in D by a composer named Emanuele Barbella, who lived and worked mostly in Naples in the mid-1700s. And this performance coming to you from Bucharest in Romania, and you're hearing it here on In Concert on CBC Music. Next, the Between Worlds Ensemble will take us to southern Italy, specifically to the Puglia region, which is the heel of the Italian boot, and they'll be joined by guest vocalist and percussionist Alessia Tondo. Tondo is an important musician in Puglia. She's been learning and performing folk songs since she was six, and she's been safeguarding and carrying forward the oral tradition there. Southern Italy is a mountainous land of hidden valleys and towns tucked behind clifftops just out of sight of the shoreline, and ancient rural traditions tied to daily work and survival. In this next song, you'll hear a work song with a mournful quality to it, a song about making it over the next hill with your horse or donkey and getting to town for the market. The singer beseeches her horse, "Oh, my horse, let's make it up this hill, and I'll buy you a new set of bells for your collar." Alessia Tondo will sing it a cappella, a haunting sound, straight out of those sun-beaten, rocky Mediterranean hills. And then the band will join in, and she'll sing a lively tarantella from Bucharest. Here she is, Alessia Tondo, beginning with that folk song called Aria degli Tranieri, Song of the Carters.

Oh, what a delightful performance by the Between Worlds Ensemble, led by Avi Avital from the mandolin with special guest vocalist Alessia Tondo from Puglia in Italy. A couple of traditional numbers from Puglia there. A mournful folk song called Aria degli Trainieri, and then after that, the Tarantella di San Nicandro in this concert from Romania. And you're hearing it here on In Concert on CBC Music. My name is Paolo Pietroballo. So good to have you with me. It's a concert by the Between Worlds Ensemble, led by Avi Avital. Now, of course, it makes perfect sense that the next piece on this concert of Baroque mandolin music and Southern Italian folk songs would be composed by Igor Stravinsky. Wait, what? Igor Stravinsky? What's he doing here? Well, if you're a Stravinsky buff, then perhaps you'll guess the connection. Stravinsky's ballet, Pulcinella, which is based on the Italian Commedia dell'arte theater tradition. For the ballet, Stravinsky adapted melodies from 18th century Italy. And then later, he arranged a few pieces

from the ballet for violin and piano, and he called it the suite italienne, Italian suite. Now, as it happens, although they sound very different, the violin and the mandolin have one very important thing in common, which is the way their strings are tuned. It's the same, which means Stravinsky's suite italienne and Avi Avital's mandolin are a match made in heaven. Here is Avi Avital to play the Serenata and Tarantella from the Italian suite, the Suite Italienne, by Igor Stravinsky, once again leading the Between Worlds Ensemble in concert from Bucharest.

What a sweet lullaby from Puglia in southern Italy. That was called To, To, To. You heard Alessia Tondo singing it along with the Between Worlds Ensemble, directed by Avi Avital from the mandolin. Before that, you heard a pizzica, Pizzica di Galatone, another traditional number from Puglia, a dance, lively dance, and the set began with music by Igor Stravinsky from his Suite Italienne. Now, that last lullaby, I should say, was sung in the Grico language of Puglia. It's an Italic Greek dialect of modern Greek that's been spoken in southern Italy for hundreds of years, at least since the Middle Ages, possibly as far back as the days of Magna Graecia, when southern Italy was a part of ancient Greece. The Grico language, not something you hear every day. You're listening to In Concert on CBC Music. Next, music by the Italian composer Giovanni Sollima from a composition called Viaggio.

in Italia, trip to Italy. This movement is called Federico II, named for Frederick II, King of Sicily in the 1200s, and later King of Germany, King of Italy, and Holy Roman Emperor, a major figure of the Middle Ages, not only as a ruler, but also as a polymath who spoke six languages and was a naturalist and a mathematician and a poet and a composer on top of ruling the world. Once again, from Bucharest, here is Avi Avital with the Between Worlds Ensemble, the music of Giovanni Sollima.

Such lively and energetic music and an energizing performance. The audience in Bucharest just eating it up, this performance by the Between Worlds Ensemble led by Avi Avital from the mandolin. That music by the Italian composer Giovanni Sollima, contemporary composer who's worked across a variety of disciplines. That's from a suite called Viaggio in Italia, that movement called Federico II, Frederick II. There's lots more to come on this performance by the Between Worlds Ensemble and Avi Avital on the mandolin coming up in just a few minutes from Bucharest here on CBC Music. Don't go away.

This music is by the Russian composer Leocadia Kashpirova. In the early 20th century, she was one of the most promising young musicians in the country. She was a student of the great pianist Anton Rubinstein, some said his best student. And her compositions were performed and published over 20 prolific musical years. Then it all stopped. Kashpirova married a prominent Bolshevik just before the revolution. They went into hiding together when the fighting began, but even after their side won, Kashpirova never resumed her musical career. For the last 20 years of her life, and the 80 or so years after that, virtually nobody performed her music. But as with so many other deserving composers of past times, that is beginning to change. Get to know Leocadia Kashpirova on today's edition of the In Concert Revival Hour, coming up at about 1:45, 1:15 in Newfoundland, right here on CBC Music. Or if you can't listen this afternoon, don't worry, you can listen anytime you like by visiting cbc.ca/revival.

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My name is Paolo Pietropaolo. Good to have you with me. Hope you're enjoying your Sunday. Let's go back to the George Enescu International

Festival in Bucharest in Romania. For more from the genre-fusing Between Worlds ensemble led by mandolin virtuoso Avital. Avital started playing mandolin almost by accident. He grew up in the Israeli city of Beersheba, where a Russian violinist had settled in the 1970s, and that violinist applied to the local conservatory to teach violin, only to be told there was already a violin teacher, so there was no job. But, they said, if you want, we have these mandolins in the basement that we don't know what to do with, and you can start a mandolin ensemble. Well, he did that. Fast forward, Avital used to frequently play outside with three boys who lived in the flat upstairs, and one of them was taking mandolin lessons, since that's what you did in that town. When Avital's parents asked him to choose an after-school activity, little Avi said, well, how about the mandolin? And now both of those kids who grew up playing together in the same apartment block, both of them are internationally renowned mandolinists. Life is funny sometimes. Next, Avital and company will play music by the Italian cellist, luthier, and composer Nicola Segatta, a piece called Il mare colore del vino, which means the wine dark sea, the way the Mediterranean Sea is often described by Homer in the Iliad and the Odyssey.

Between Worlds Ensemble taking us to the Mediterranean today in this concert from the George Enescu International Festival in Romania. And you're hearing it here on In Concert on CBC Music. A bit earlier on the concert, we heard music in Griko, which is a dialect of modern Greek spoken exclusively in southern Italy. Next, we'll hear music sung in a different dialect, although there's some debate as to whether it is a dialect or a language. It's Sicilian, which is often called a dialect of Italian, but is thought of as a distinct language by many people. For instance, it's classified that way by UNESCO. Now, although the two languages are definitely related, Sicilian does not sound much like Italian, and there are a lot of differences. For one thing, there's a ton of Arabic and other influences in Sicilian, since the island has been at the crossroads of many Mediterranean cultures for so long. Avi Avital says he speaks Italian, but he couldn't understand a word of this next song. It's called Avirinedda, a reference to an old woodworker's tool. It's a love song, and the tool is a metaphor for the window through which the singer glimpses his lover in their town by the sea. Avital says he hopes this arrangement helps you hear the church at night, the crashing waves, the sirens calling from the sea.

0: From the very tip of the heel of southern Italy, that is vocalist Alessia Tondo, the singer from Puglia, along with Avi Avital on the mandolin, leading the Between Worlds ensemble, and a pizzica, a traditional folk dance from the Salento, which is that very tip of the heel of the Italian boot. And before that, a Sicilian number called Avirinedda, also sung by Alessia Tondo, in this performance from Bucharest, which you're hearing here on In Concert on CBC Music. My name is Paolo, Pietro Paolo. Great to have you with me. Next, here is Avi Avital from the stage to tell you a bit more about the last song, which we just heard, and the next song. First, he'll tell you all about what a pizzica is, that folk dance that we just heard, and why it makes you feel so good when you hear it.
1: The pizzica, this wonderful genre from Salento, it's curative because, I mean, obviously, we all feel better right now, right? But if you are in Salento and you get bitten by the taranta, the spider, it's venomous, well, all you have to do is to call the musicians and they come to your home with the tamburo, with the mandolin, with the accordion, and they play this ecstatic music for hours, make you move, make you dance, and that takes out the venom of the spider. And that's the cure, according to the tarantismo, according to this tradition of Salento. We're now going to play a tune that I wrote. I wrote it for a project that I did many years ago. Itamar was also involved, and I never bothered to find the title to it. Couldn't find the right title. So everyone just kept calling it Avi's song, and that's the title. I officially got stuck with it. So here's Avi's song.

0: Fantastic virtuosity from the musicians of the Between Worlds ensemble, and especially from their leader, Avi Avital, the mandolinist, who was also the composer of that number, which is simply called Avi's Song. Avi Avital and the Between Worlds ensemble in concert from Bucharest in Romania at the George Enescu International Festival. And here they are with more.
1: Thank you very much. Once again, thank you very much, our special guest, Alessia Tondo. Thank you.

What a voice, Alessia Tondo from Puglia in southern Italy, with a traditional number from Puglia called Bella ci dormi. Oh beauty, you're asleep, she sang. Azzate belle, fammi trasire. Get up, oh beauty, and let me in. Avi Avital conducting or leading the Between Worlds ensemble from his mandolin in this concert, bringing together Baroque music and contemporary music from Italy, along with Italian folk songs and music by Igor Stravinsky as well. This wonderful concert from the George Enescu International Festival in Bucharest in Romania, taking place at the Romanian Athenaeum. A big thank you to Romanian Public Radio and the European Broadcasting Union for sharing this concert performance, once again featuring Avi Avital and the Between Worlds Ensemble with special guest vocalist Alessia Tondo. My name is Paolo Pietropaolo. 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If you have any comments or questions, do drop me a line, inconcert@cbc.ca. What do you think of that concert? 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Still to come on the show, the Griffin Trio in an extraordinary performance featuring special guests from Norway, the vocal ensemble, Nordic Voices, with music by Ukrainian and Canadian composers. Don't miss that on the In Concert Spotlight at around 1:30, 2 p.m. in Newfoundland. And in a few minutes, you can get to know Leocadia Kashpirova, who for decades was thought of only in passing as Igor Stravinsky's piano teacher, but as it turns out, was also a gifted composer who is now being rediscovered. That's coming up on the Revival Hour in just a bit. Right now, though, it's time for the In Concert Record of the Week, a new release that I think you should know about. This week, the latest from violin wizard Kirsten Leong, a record devoted to the music of Gabriel Fauré.

Oh, the violin of Kirsten Leung. Boy, does he make it sing in a special way. That is his arrangement of a song by Gabriel Fauré, Les Berceaux, The Cradles. Kirsten Leung on the violin with pianist Jonathan Fournel. And that's from this week's In Concert Record of the Week, which is called Fauré, Sonatas for Violin and Piano and Transcriptions. And it is a gorgeous record. I mean, anytime you hear Kirsten Leung play, you can count on it being gorgeous. He's such a gifted musician. And he seems especially able to capture nuance and emotion on the violin in a way that just pierces straight to the heart. Leung and Fournel are good friends. And they've collaborated before. And they both have a deep affection for the music of Gabriel Fauré. Kirsten says that for him, Fauré's music recalls images of night, of shimmering water, of solace. He says Fauré is one of the composers he returns to most when he needs to seek comfort. He says, whether it's through his lyricism or the berçant or rocking quality often present, it's as if the music takes the shape of a hand resting on the shoulder, quietly assuring you that despite the weight of emotion present, all is going to be well. The words of violinist Kirsten Leung. On this recording, you'll find a number of transcriptions of some of Fauré's most beloved melodies, including Après un rêve, as well as his two violin sonatas, which were written at opposite ends of his career. He wrote his second when he was 71, and his first 40 years earlier when he was 30, about the age these two musicians are now. Fournel, the pianist, says, through the feeling that this music is almost boiling inside with energy, we both can recognize our own urgency to express what stirs within. Here's the fourth movement from that first sonata with French pianist Jonathan Fournel and Canada's own Kirsten Leung on the violin.

That is the wonderful Canadian violinist Kirsten Leong, along with the French pianist Jonathan Fournel, together playing music by Gabriel Fauré. That was the fourth movement from the Violin Sonata No. 1, and that's from

their brand new recording together. It's this week's In Concert Record of the Week. And it's called Forêt, Sonatas for Violin and Transcriptions. You tuned to In Concert on CBC Music. My name is Paolo Pietropaolo. Great to have you with me this afternoon. Right now it's time for the In Concert Revival Hour, introducing you to the life and music of an unfairly neglected composer, salvaging deserving music from the scrap heap of history. Today, we'll get to know Revival Hour composer number 182, Leocadia Kashpirova. Until very recently, Kashpirova was almost entirely known only thanks to a passing reference in the autobiography of Igor Stravinsky. He doesn't even name her. He just makes reference to a piano teacher who he butted heads with over the fact that she didn't like Rimsky-Korsakov and Wagner. He credits her, though, with ensuring that he had great technique. But there's no indication that he even knew she composed music herself. Well, recent recordings have revealed that Kashpirova was a magnificent composer of music in the vein of Tchaikovsky and his romantic contemporaries. It's not the kind of music that an imperious young modernist like Stravinsky would have appreciated at the time, if he heard it at all. But with clearer heads and a longer historical memory, we can probably hear her music more clearly now than Stravinsky might have in his time. Here is a music from her one symphony. This is from a brand new recording featuring Kashpirova's largest scale symphonic works. You'll hear the Berlin Radio Symphony Orchestra led by Anna Skrileva.

That's music by Leocadia Kasperova, who until recently was hardly known at all, but turns out was quite a good composer, as you just heard. That's music from her Symphony in B Minor, her only symphony. Anna Skrileva conducting the Berlin Radio Symphony Orchestra in that new recording, which is the first time her symphony has been recorded. You're listening to the Revival Hour on In Concert on CBC Music. Kasperova graduated from the St. Petersburg Conservatory twice. The first time, she was regarded as the finest student in the prestigious piano studio of Anton Rubinstein. And you might think that would be enough to launch a career, but she enrolled in the conservatory again as a composer, studying with Nikolai Solovyov. Now, he's best known for a remark that he made about Tchaikovsky's first piano concerto. He said that, like the first pancake, it's a flop. How wrong he was, but that is a heck of a line that I am immediately filing away for future use, and you should too. Anyway, Kasperova got 2 degrees, and in 1895, she emerged into the musical world as a promising piano soloist and a composer with incredibly high standards. And over the next 20 years, she published nearly all of the music we still have of hers. She composed in every genre you can imagine, and she made a living teaching piano. Kasperova's teaching career changed her life because it's how she met her husband, Sergei Andropov. Now, he was a student of hers, and he was also a close associate of a fellow named Vladimir Lenin, who had been arrested twice for revolutionary actions on behalf of the Bolsheviks. They were married in 1916, just before Russia completely exploded. And that marriage and the revolution, well, that was a two-part turning point in the life of Leocadia Kasperova. It's not a coincidence that her music comes almost entirely from the years before that. Here is solo piano music performed by Jasmina Kulaglich, Two Roses by Leocadia Kasperova.

That's the Gould Piano Trio with music by Leocadia Kashpirova, the third movement from her piano trio in A minor. You're listening to the Revival Hour on In Concert on CBC Music. My name is Paolo, Pietro Paolo. Good to have you with me here for episode 182. Today, getting to know the Russian composer Leocadia Kashpirova, and I'll just spell her surname for you. It's K-A-S-H-P-E-R-O-V-A, Kashpirova. Shortly after she got married, which was right before the Russian Revolution, Kashpirova found herself fleeing St. Petersburg. The revolution was about to happen, and her husband was a higher-up with the Bolsheviks. They evaded arrest together by hiding with her husband's parents in Rostov, way down south. After the Bolsheviks won, they were free to return to society, so they moved to Moscow together, where Kashpirova's husband became a successful political operative. But the instability of the revolutionary years, well, they put an end to her prolific music-making. Even being in Moscow, married to a newly important person, didn't kickstart her career. She didn't stop composing entirely, and she occasionally gave recitals of music by composers like Glazunov and Balakirev, whom she had known. But nobody wanted her music, and she became a footnote in the biography of one of her students, Igor Stravinsky, for more than a century. But this year, a new recording entirely dedicated to the symphonic music of Kashpirova has begun to change all of that. Now, you heard a bit of it earlier on the show, but you're about to hear the real centerpiece, the biggest reason why Kashpirova deserves to be reconsidered. It's her piano concerto. If you've ever enjoyed the colorful, extroverted music of Russian masters like Tchaikovsky or Borodin or Mussorgsky, you will love this piano concerto. It is great. Here is the first movement performed by Oliver Trindl with the Berlin Radio Symphony Orchestra, led by Anna Skrileva.

That is the fantastic first movement from the fantastic piano concerto by Leocadia Kasperova. Anna Skrileva conducted the Berlin Radio Symphony Orchestra, the piano soloist Oliver Twindl. Oh, I very, very badly wanted to play you the whole concerto, not just the first movement, because the whole thing is just fabulous. But that's going to have to wait for another time, because I've got another concert that I need to play for you in just a moment. As that wraps up this edition of the In Concert Revival Hour, getting to know Leocadia Kasperova, who lived from 1872 to 1940 and was far more than just Igor Stravinsky's piano teacher, which is how she was mostly remembered, merely as a footnote in his autobiography for decades, until just the past couple years, as people are starting to become aware of what a great composer she was. Leocadia Kasperova, K-A-S-H-P-E-R-O-V-A. My name is Paolo Pietropaolo. You are listening to In Concert on CBC Music. Hope you're having a great day. Next, on the In Concert Spotlight, a concert from a more intimate venue, this concert that I can't wait to play for you from Jane Mallet Theatre on Front Street East in downtown Toronto. Now, usually in this spot, the final hour of the program, give or take, the In Concert Spotlight, I feature a chamber ensemble of some sort or a solo pianist. But today's concert is highly unusual. There is still a chamber ensemble at the heart of it, a longtime In Concert favorite, the Griffin Trio, made up of violinist Annalie Patapatanikoun, cellist Roman Boris, and pianist Jamie Parker. Now, having the Griffin Trio on in this spot is not unusual. What is unusual is that today they'll be joined by a vocal sextet from Norway, an a cappella ensemble called Nordic Voices. Heck, this is a highly unusual concert in any setting, and a wonderful accumulation of musical forces, a world-class piano trio, plus a world-class vocal ensemble, and I'm just so delighted to be able to share it with you this afternoon. There is a spirit of international collaboration at this concert, not just on stage, but also in the audience, with representatives from the Norwegian embassy in attendance, as well as the Ukrainian ambassador to Canada. That's because one of the pieces you'll hear is a new work by Ukrainian composer Bohdana Froliak, commissioned by the Norwegian Arts Council for these musical forces. They premiered it last summer in Norway before bringing it to Canada for a couple of performances. To begin the concert, there's music by Cree composer Andrew Balfour, his choral number called Oma Bindig, in a revised version created especially for the Nordic Voices, incorporating Norwegian words to go alongside the original text, which is in Anishinaabemowin, or the Ojibwe language. The title, Oma Bindig, means here, inside. Balfour says the piece travels through the directions of north, south, east, and west, as well as water and earth, before reminding us of the direction we so often forget, here, inside ourselves. From Jane Mallet Theatre in Toronto, here are the six singers of the Nordic Voices. This is Oma Bindig by Andrew Balfour.

Now, the stunning voices of the Nordic Voices Ensemble, six singers from Norway. And that beautiful, beautiful composition by the Cree composer Andrew Balfour of Winnipeg. That's called Oma Bindik, here inside. And you heard it here on In Concert on CBC Music in this performance from Toronto. Next, the Nordic Voices will be joined by the Griffin Trio for a performance of a new work by Ukrainian composer Bohdana Froliak, a piece commissioned by the Nordic Voices with support from the Norwegian Arts Council, part of Norway's commitment to support Ukraine and Ukrainian artists during this time of war. The work was commissioned especially for these two ensembles, and the world premiere took place in Norway in the summer of 2025 with the Nordic Voices and the Griffin Trio before they brought it to Canada for a couple of performances. The piece is called We'll Sing Life Again, which is a line from a poem by the Ukrainian novelist and war crimes investigator, Victoria Amelina. On June 27th, 2023, Amelina was sitting in a pizza restaurant in the city of Kramatorsk when Russia launched two missile strikes against civilian targets. The restaurant being the main target, 13 people were killed, mostly civilians, including Amelina. She was 37. Froliak composed this work in 2025 in Lviv, living under the pall of war herself. She says she chose to set this particular poem by Amelina because it reflects the pain of a reality that no one can imagine, while at the same time leaving room for light and hope in the pitch darkness. Froliak has a son fighting at the front. She says she's at once scared and happy, scared for her son and for Ukraine, but happy to visit Canada for this performance and to help tell the story of her country. Ukraine's ambassador to Canada was in attendance at Jane Mallet Theatre for the performance, along with senior officials from Norway's embassy as well. The poem is called Poem About a Crow. A woman is standing alone in a field, crying out her sister's names like a bird in an empty sky. She'll cry out each name into the ground, as though sowing the field with pain. From pain,

names of these women. New sisters will grow from the earth and will sing of life again. Here is the Griffin Trio, violinist Annalie Patapatanikun, cellist Roman Boris, pianist Jamie Parker, along with the six singers of the Nordic Voices. This is We'll Sing Life Again by Bohdana Froljak.

from Jane Mallet Theatre in Toronto, a moving performance of this new work by the Ukrainian composer Bohdana Frolyak, composed in 2025. The Griffin Trio, Annalie Patapatanikou and the violinist, the cellist Roman Boris, pianist Jamie Parker, along with the six singers of the Nordic Voices Sextet from Norway, Frolyak composing this piece especially for them. The piece called Znov Spivatimut Zhittya, We'll Sing Life Again. It's a line from the poem that she set by the Ukrainian novelist and poet and war crimes investigator Victoria Amelina, who was killed in a Russian missile strike on June 27th, 2023 in the city of Kramatorsk. Frolyak, wanting to reflect the pain of a reality that no one can imagine, while at the same time leaving room for light and hope in the pitch darkness. Perhaps that's why she chose that title for the piece instead of the title of the poem, which was called Poem About a Crow, but she chose Znov Spivatimut Zhittya, We'll Sing Life Again, the music of Ukrainian composer Bohdana Frolyak. And you heard it here on In Concert on CBC Music this hour, on the Spotlight Hour. This joint concert by the Griffin Trio and the Nordic Voices. My name is Paolo Pietropaolo. Good to have you with me for this special concert. Next, the world premiere of another work written especially for these two fabulous ensembles. It's by the Polish-Canadian composer Norbert Paley. It's a song cycle called Dal. Paley writes, Dal is the Polish word for distance, a poetic resonant term that evokes not only physical remoteness, but also mystery and longing and the unknowable veiled in mist. There are five songs in the set by three different poets, each of whom, Paley says, has shaped his imagination since childhood. The three poets are Tadeusz Miczyński, Juliusz Słowacki, and Stanisław Wyspiański. Paley says he chose texts that contemplate death, the fear of death, existential anxiety, and the supernatural. But, he says, he has chosen to illustrate all of these intense themes not by writing music that expresses them directly, but by resisting them. He says this form of expressive negation, where difficult feelings are refracted through dark humor and irony or a cabaret-like inflection, is deeply characteristic of Slavic cultural responses to tragedy and the unspeakable, the words of composer Norbert Paley. He says he hopes to confront darkness not through lament, but through transformation. And throughout, he says, you'll hear the heritage of pre-war multi-ethnic Poland and the surrounding area, with musical elements from Polish and Lithuanian, Ukrainian, Belarusian, Jewish, and Romani folklore. From Jane Mallet Theatre in Toronto, here once again are the Nordic Voices with the Griffin Trio. This is the world premiere of Dal, The Distance, by Norbert Paley.

You've just heard the world premiere performance of Dal, The Distance, by Polish-Canadian composer Norbert Paley, written especially for the musicians who performed it there. The Nordic Voices Vocal Sextet from Norway.

along with Toronto's Griffin Trio, violinist Annalie Patapatanakun, cellist Roman Boris, and pianist Jamie Parker. Pale setting five poems by three Polish poets that he grew up with, admiring their poetry. And he chose dark themes, but he says he wrote lighter music intentionally to resist the dark.

In concert on CBC Music this hour on the In Concert Spotlight. My name is Paolo Pietropaolo. Great to have you with me. Next, music by Vancouver composer Jeffrey Ryan. Music that Ryan also composed specifically for these two ensembles. He wrote this piece in 2018. The world premiere took place in 2019 in Ottawa, and it is wonderful to see the piece being performed again. The piece is called Scar Tissue, and it's a musical investigation of the phenomenon of a wound healing. Ryan writes, "Every scar, whether physical, emotional, geological, environmental, or cultural, is the end of a three-stage journey. When the body is wounded, it responds with a series of biological processes. Yet, when the healing is complete, it is not returned to its original state. No matter the cause, the resulting scar represents a third state, a new normal, which allows the body to continue while carrying with it the memory of the past wound." The words of composer Jeffrey Ryan. Ryan enlisted poet and novelist Michael Redhill to write a poetic text based on both the science and the emotions associated with scars, the way they heal. And one way you can be sure there is science in the text is the fact that one of the words is phosphatidyl inositol. It's a kind of lipid molecule. See if you can hear it. It is sung several times in a row. And in this context, Ryan manages to make it sound musical and poetic. But you'll have to wait a bit to hear it because it's the opening line in the eighth of nine movements in a work that lasts just over 40 minutes in all. Ryan says we all carry scars, for in life, we've all been wounded in some way. Scar tissue evokes that process through words and music, celebrating the body and its capacity to heal. Once again, from Jane Mallet Theatre in Toronto, here are Nordic Voices along with the Griffin Trio. This is Scar Tissue by Jeffrey Ryan.

0: Then crap!
1: It's spoiling everything.

recollect when it began, nor recall its first disturbance. And now good morrow to our

The glittering, shimmering conclusion to Scar Tissue by Vancouver composer Jeffrey Ryan, first composed in 2018 for the musicians whom you just heard perform it there, the vocal sextet Nordic Voices from Norway, along with Toronto's own Griffin Trio, violinist Annalie Patapatanikun, cellist Roman Boris, pianist Jamie Parker. Scar Tissue, a nine-movement work about the way the body heals, including the following lines: phosphatidyl inositol is central to metabolic processes. It's like a music that plays under everything, and no one knows it. It wounds without the pleasure of a scar. I am carried in my shadow like a violin in its black case. Stunning poetry by the Giller Prize-winning author Michael Redhill, set to music by Vancouver composer Jeffrey Ryan. Once again, the musicians Nordic Voices and the Griffin Trio in this performance from Jane Mallet Theatre in Toronto. And they have time for an encore.

0: The Griffin Trio, along with the Nordic Voices, with an emotional conclusion to this performance that was The Prayer for Ukraine by Ukrainian composer Valentin Silvestrov. Concluding this concert of international collaboration between Ukraine and Norway and Canada, featuring the Nordic Voices vocal sextet from Norway, Toronto's Griffin Trio, and music by Canadian and Ukrainian composers. This concert was presented by Music Toronto. Took place in January. A big thank you to Roman Boris and Music Toronto for making this concert recording available. And that wraps up In Concert for today. 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If you'd like to get in touch, we'd love to hear from you. inconcert@cbc.ca is how you can do that. Email me, inconcert@cbc.ca. In Concert is produced by Natasha Aziz, Matthew Parsons, and me. A shout out to associate producer Isaac Page. Sonia Arab is senior producer. Mark MacArthur is the executive producer. My name is Paolo Pietropaolo. It's been wonderful to be with you today. I hope you enjoyed the show. In Concert comes to you every Sunday from Vancouver. Coming up next on CBC Music is the news. And then after that, Florence Kai will be along with her show, C'est Formidable. The best in music from the Francophone world. I hope you have a wonderful Sunday evening. Take good care. Bye for now.
1: From CBC News, The World This Hour, I'm Kaz Boivin. Israeli forces have launched their deepest incursion into Lebanon in more than a quarter century, and they've captured a castle dating back to the Crusades perched on top of a strategically important ridge. Beaufort Castle now gives Israeli forces a key overlook on both northern Israel and southern Lebanon. Clashes continue as Israeli troops are pushing to take more Hezbollah strongholds. France has called an emergency UN Security Council meeting to discuss the escalating conflict. U.S. news network CNN is quoting official sources who say President Donald Trump has sent a draft of a peace deal back to Iran with proposed amendments. The outlet says Trump is calling for tougher language around Iran's nuclear program and the Strait of Hormuz. CBC News has not verified these reports, and they come as negotiations between the U.S. and Iran appear to be in limbo. Meanwhile, speaking in Tehran, Iran's top negotiator says his country must see tangible results before Iran will fulfill its commitments. And Iran's foreign minister also told state media today that talks will continue until they have a clear result. Dozens of people have been killed and dozens more injured after an explosion in northeastern Myanmar. The blast ripped apart a building housing explosives used for mining, damaging over 100 homes. It happened about 3 kilometers from the Chinese border in a part of Myanmar controlled by an ethnic militia that has clashed with government forces in the past. Local officials are investigating. In the UK, the former leader of the Scottish National Party says she feels like she's serving a sentence for a crime she didn't commit. Nicola Sturgeon is speaking about the aftermath of her estranged husband pleading guilty to embezzling hundreds of thousands of pounds from the party she once led. Dominic Valaitis has that story.
2: In an emotional interview with the BBC, Nicola Sturgeon denied any knowledge of her estranged husband's wrongdoing, and the former Scottish First Minister and Scottish National Party leader refused to apologise for his actions.
3: I am not responsible for the crimes that my former husband committed, and I'm not going to apologise for somebody else's crimes. I'm out here feeling as if I'm serving a sentence for a crime I did not commit.
2: Last week, Sturgeon's estranged husband, Peter Murrell, pleaded guilty to embezzling more than $700,000 from the Scottish National Party, the pro-independence party Sturgeon led for years. He'll be sentenced next month and could receive a lengthy sentence. Sturgeon has always denied any knowledge of Murrell's wrongdoing, and she was not charged following the police investigation. Still, critics are demanding a public inquiry into what happened. Dominic Valaitis for CBC News, Bristol, England.
1: The family of former NHLer Claude Lemieux says his brain is being donated to Boston University's CTE Center for Research. Staff there are studying the long-term effects of repetitive brain injuries. Lemieux, who is 60, died by suicide on Thursday. His family says they hope the donation will lead to better protections for athletes and their families. The Canadian Screen Awards are celebrating a big year for Canadian entertainment tonight. Griffin Yeager sets us up.
4: A big year for Canadian talent gaining global recognition.
5: When people ask where I'm from, I say, think of the furthest place north you've ever been. Now keep going.
4: North of North leads this year's TV nominations at the Canadian Screen Awards. That's the Nunavut set dramedy about a young Inuk mother up for awards like Best Comedy Series and Best Comedy Ensemble. Anna Lam is nominated for Best Lead Performer Comedy.
6: I really am so happy that we're going to have the whole team there to celebrate it together, because like it freaking takes a village of people to make this show happen.
4: Over on the film side, post-apocalyptic thriller 40 Acres leads with 10 nods. Mike Myers will be honored with the Academy Icon Award too.
7: We're going big.
4: Returning to host is comedian Andrew Fung, who says it's an honor. All the golden hardware up for grabs for Canada's best in entertainment. Griffin Yeager, CBC News, Toronto.
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1: Salut et bienvenue à C'est formidable. Je m'appelle Florence K et je suis très heureuse d'être en votre compagnie pour la prochaine heure. This is your Francophone Hour of the Week on CBC Music and CBC Radio. Every week, you'll hear the best in Francophone music from Quebec and beyond. Today, Quebec artists redefine their relationship with the music industry on their own terms. But kicking things off, here's Mariem with Claudel and Impasse with a song called

That was Delulu by Mariem, Claudel, and Impulse. Delulu comes from the word delusional. It actually started as a jab in K-pop communities about 10 years ago. It was used to describe fans who really believed they would meet, date, or even marry their idols. Delulu. But like a lot of internet slang, it flipped. Today, Delulu has been reclaimed, almost celebrated. It's no longer about losing touch with reality, but about daring to imagine something bigger than what seems possible. Have you heard the saying, may all your Delulu come Trululu, because being Delulu is the Solulu. This is C'est Formidable on CBC Music.

and CBC Radio avec moi, Florence K. Coming up, a trio takes us on a trip to an imaginary island. But right now, I want to talk about a Quebec superstar. Fouki released his first album about 10 years ago when

music business changed. His latest record, Style Cancan, is all about that change and about staying true to himself in an industry that moves fast and often pushes artists to say yes to everything. On this next song, Trop Tard, or Too Late, he says the most precious thing he has is time. And even though he knows the business inside out, he refuses to let it define him. He raps, Je veux pas avoir une Rolex parce que ça me stresse savoir l'heure. I don't want a Rolex because knowing the time stresses me out. Je suis pas fait pour ce business, même si je le connais par cœur. I'm not made for this business, even though I know it by heart.

0: Salut, ici Amé Laoni. 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

was Lanacar by Alexian, featuring Amé Laoni and Moses. They describe Lanacar as a kind of imaginary island, a mental space you can step into when things get a bit overwhelming. It's simply a place to slow down, take a breath, and reset. Vous écoutez C'est Formidable sur CBC Music et CBC Radio. I'm Florence K. Coming up, an artist who refuses to chase stardom and still shines. But first, let's head to the islands. The Haitian community has something to celebrate. Compa, that iconic music and dance from Haiti, just got recognized by UNESCO as part of the world's cultural heritage. And it really means something. The community has said that Haiti might be a small country, but when its culture gets that kind of spotlight, it resonates with Haitians everywhere. Compa blends jazzy sounds with traditional rhythms like rara and voodoo. And even with all the different influences over the years, it stayed true to itself. And here, in Montreal, the many Haitian artists still carry the sounds of Compa forward. Just like Papi J, who brings that Compa vibe into his music in a really smooth, effortless way. This is La Femme Que Tu Es, or The Woman That You Are, by Papi J.

That was Corneille with Le Prix des Étoiles, or The Price of Stars. In that song, he really digs into the reality of fame, the highs, the lows, and that pressure we sometimes put on artists as if they need a tragic ending to become legends. And Corneille makes it clear he's not chasing stardom or even trying to hold on to it anymore, because he's not willing to pay the price of burning out just to shine. This is C'est Formidable sur les ondes de CBC Music et CBC Radio. I'm Florence K. Coming up, let's fall in love. But I want to go back to Corneille, who we just heard first. Not only is he a fantastic solo artist, he also shares his songwriting talent with others.

And this time, he lent his pen to Sha Frank, Naomi, Zoe, Nicole Musini, and even to Montreal's women's soccer team called Les Roses, or The Roses. He created the official theme song for their 2026 season. The artists performed it at halftime during their very first match. Here's Le Temps des Roses, or The Time of the Roses.

That was Je Tombe, or I Fall, by Tabby Yosha. In it, she explores the fragility of early love. It's that moment where you start to fall, but you're scared at the same time. This is C'est Formidable on CBC Music and CBC Radio, votre heure hebdomadaire de musique francophone, avec moi, Florence K. Thierry Larose is a singer-songwriter who spent the last couple of years touring and working closely with Lou Adrian Cassidy. But now, he's back with his own project. The first single is called Si j'avais un clou, or If I Had a Nail. He describes it as a kind of protest song, but not in the usual sense. It's more about that feeling of powerlessness, like we care, we try, we want to fix things, but somehow, it's never enough. He sings that the world is just too big to repair on our own.

I love that song. That was one of my favorite jazzy soul francophone tracks, L'Habitude, or The Habit, by Rose. It's about learning to live with the aftermath of a breakup. And maybe it's just the 90s kid in me, but I love that they brought in those vinyl scratching textures in the arrangement. This is C'est Formidable on CBC Music and CBC Radio, avec moi, Florence Ga. Coming up, an artist who blends her career as a musician with her career as a psychoeducator. But for now, let's talk about Ariane Moffat. She's been around for more than 25 years, and when you've been writing and touring for that long, it can get harder to find new ways to create. She was in that headspace when she started to teach a songwriting course at Concordia University to Gen Z students. And she says, everything she asked them to do, she did it too. That's what sparked her new album, Air de Jeu, a playful twist on the word playgrounds. She says that going back to the basics, that instinct to create, is what brought the spark back for her. Here is Jouer, or to play. Jouer.

0: Je m'appelle Marion Brunel et vous êtes à l'écoute de C'est formidable avec Florence K sur les ondes de CBC Music.
1: Je me souviens de ce temps qui semblait si simple, si facile.

That was Sur la route, or On the Road, by Marie-France Lantin. What makes her story pretty special is that she's also a psychoeducator. It's a profession rooted here in Quebec, all about helping people navigate real-life challenges in a very concrete way. And she really brings those two worlds together. She teaches music in youth centers and puts on shows with the young people she works with. This is CBC Music and CBC Radio. I'm Florence K. Avec votre émission de musique francophone préférée, C'est formidable. Research shows that the real benefit of a vacation comes from a mental disconnection from work, not just a physical one. It's the difference between being away and actually feeling away. When you stop checking emails, stop thinking about what's waiting for you, and let yourself be fully where you are, stress drops more quickly and your energy comes back more naturally. Without that mental break, a vacation can just feel like a change of scenery. So it's not really about where you go, it's about whether your mind gets a chance to switch off. And here's a way to switch it off, with the song Rien Devant Moi, or Nothing Ahead of Me by Miro. In it, he sings, Ça c'est mon genre de journée, this is my kind of day, quand j'ai rien devant moi, quand on ne m'attend pas, when I have nothing ahead, when nobody is waiting for me.

That chill, groovy vibe was from Miro with Rien Devant Moi or Nothing Ahead of Me. You're listening to C'est Formidable on CBC Music and CBC Radio. I'm Florence K. Coming up, an artist who has given up on music. But first, we're used to love songs being about a partner, a friend, a parent, or a child. But sometimes, that love is for your fans. Think Larger Than Life by Backstreet Boys or Raise Your Glass by Pink. Big, loud thank yous to the people who've been there from the start. Loud has his own song just like that. A message for those who followed him since day one and those who didn't. He actually says thank you to the people who didn't believe in him because in the end, that doubt became the fuel that pushed him to grow and keep going. Here is Loud with 13 on 12.

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0: That was San James with Là-bas, or in English, over there. Bad news for San James fans. She just announced that she's stepping away from the music industry. She talked about the pressure to always create, always promote, always be online, and how she wants to take a step back and look for meaning somewhere else. We'll miss her. And that's what ends our show today. C'est formidable. It's your weekly hour of francophone music on CBC Music and CBC Radio. Merci d'avoir été avec moi et à la semaine prochaine. Thank you for being with me, and I'll see you next week.
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7: From CBC News, The World This Hour, I'm Kaz Bovin. Israeli forces have captured a 900-year-old castle on a strategic ridge in southern Lebanon. Israel's prime minister has told his forces to continue ousting Hezbollah militants from strongholds despite a ceasefire. Willie Lowry has more.
8: Israeli Prime Minister Benjamin Netanyahu ordered the military to deepen and strengthen its hold on areas across southern Lebanon that it has wrested from the Iranian-backed militant group Hezbollah. That includes the strategically important Beaufort Castle, the ruins of which date back to the Crusades. The capture of Beaufort is a dramatic stage, Netanyahu says, a dramatic shift in the policy that we are leading. The Israeli military also hit Tyre, one of the largest cities in southern Lebanon, again on Sunday. The IDF says it was targeting Hezbollah infrastructure. Hezbollah rockets triggered sirens across several areas of northern Israel. France has requested an emergency meeting of the UN Security Council in light of the escalating conflict. Willie Lowry, CBC News, Jerusalem.
7: Conservative leader Pierre Poilievre is calling for an emergency debate in Parliament. In a letter sent to Prime Minister Mark Carney this morning, the opposition leader accuses the Liberals of plunging the economy into a recession. Poilievre says Carney needs to tell Canadians how his government plans to reverse the trend. Data released on Friday shows Canada's GDP contracted slightly for a second quarter in a row. That meets the technical definition of a recession. However, StatsCan projections suggest the economy appeared to start bouncing back in April. Colombia is holding a presidential election today. It's a test of whether voters want to stick with the country's first ever left-wing government or return to conservative leadership. Freelance reporter Manuel Rueda has more from Bogota.
9: At a rally for opposition candidate Abelardo de las Priegas, supporters wave banners and wear camouflage. The right-wing populist is promising to build mega-prisons and end peace talks with rebel groups. Over the past 4 years, rebel groups in Colombia have become more powerful, but many voters still support Petro's left-wing government because of its economic policies. He has helped to improve the quality of life of many people, says seamstress Viviana Castañeda. Petro can't run for re-election, but he's backing his ally Iván Cepeda. And polls suggest the election has turned into a three-way race between Cepeda, de la Espriella and Paloma Valencia, another conservative leader. If no one gets more than 50% of the vote, there will be a runoff in June between the top two contenders. Manuel Rueda for CBC News, Bogota.
7: The Red Earth Cree Nation in central Saskatchewan is under a mandatory evacuation order. That's because of a 10,000-hectare wildfire burning just 3 kilometers from the only highway leading into or out of the community. The First Nations residents are being told to go to Prince Albert, Saskatoon, or Regina until an all-clear is issued. In the meantime, crews are battling another blaze burning near Shelbrook, Saskatchewan. The Lobstick wildfire is now 19,000 hectares in size. That's about as big as Regina. Dozens of residents and patients from a local health center have been evacuated. Christine Struby is Shelbrook's Reeve.
4: We've just been through a flood situation here, an emergency situation with flooding. And so we just went through that, and we felt like we were getting our head above water, so to speak, with that situation. And now this, but we're meeting it face on and doing the best we can.
7: Struby says crews are focusing on protecting people's homes as well as electrical lines. The Kitchener Rangers will look to keep the Memorial Cup in Ontario for a second straight year. The Ontario Hockey League champions are facing off against the U.S.-based Everett Silvertips. They are representing the Western Hockey League in tonight's final. The players hit the ice in Kelowna, B.C. at 7 p.m. Eastern, 4 p.m. Pacific. The Londonites were the 2025 Memorial Cup champions. That's your World This Hour. For CBC News, I'm Kaz Boivin.
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14: Practice, discipline, perform. Three things that sports and music have in common. We are exploring those similarities in a sports show today on Frequencies. You'll hear a Cuban legend who performed before the Rumble in the Jungle boxing match in Zaire. From Dustbin to Global Smash, you'll hear the amazing story behind a song written for the Cameroonian football team. And you'll hear how a Bob Marley song was adopted by fans of a football team in Amsterdam. All that and more. Welcome to Frequencies. If you watch or play basketball, then you know what a layup is. Celine played on her high school basketball team, and she was the layup girl. She says, "My dad taught me how to do layups when I was young, and I'm still very fond of that memory." The Thai-born drummer still shoots hoops when she isn't touring or in the studio. Here she is, showing her dexterity on the drums.

That's how you kick off a sports show. Get it? That song is called Current, and it's from the Montreal drummer Celine. She told us that swimming is her favorite sport. Celine says, there's something about water that calms me. When I was a kid, we used to have a swimming pool, and I would swim 40 laps nonstop. Wow. I still swim a lot these days, she says. It's my favorite activity to do before a show. Ask a runner why they love the sport, and they'll often say they love the feeling of freedom that running gives them. You'll probably get the same answer from someone who spends their Saturday nights dancing at a club. It's all about that dopamine hit. Am I right? Jada G is a producer DJ whose killer house tracks definitely deliver that hit. She calls house the sound of freedom. Jada says it's about the peaks and the troughs, the journey. Music to move to. Here's Mine Oh Mine.

0: it's a dawn.
1: DJ Karaba with Deliverance. Use that in your next aerobics class. Before she started messing around on the ones and twos, she danced for Drake, Camila Cabello, and Selena Gomez. Check this out. A recent study concluded that dancers have the most physically demanding job. I didn't know this. The study factored in the level of strength, stamina, flexibility, and coordination required for several jobs, including firefighting. And dancing came out on top. Wow. Before her, you heard from the Grammy-nominated Canadian scientist and DJ, Jada G. Back in 1972, the Cameroonian musician Manu Dibango released this tribute to his country's football team. Doesn't that sound like some 1970s pomp and ceremony? Well, get this. The song that was on the B-side of that record was totally ignored. It didn't gain Dibango any new fans, and even his dad didn't like it. But a top New York DJ found the 7-inch single in a music shop and started playing it at a popular disco club. The song was Soul Makossa. It made it to the US Top 40 chart and ended up being one of Dibango's greatest hits. Here now is Soul Makossa.

Katibo, Ombusa Tanga, Nelson Ramaphosa. 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Amuna Yeye, Koma, Samaphosa. Tanga, Ombusa Tanga, Nelson Ramaphosa.

What a groove. The late great Manu Dibango with Soul Makossa. One of the best B-sides of all time. Hey, what's your favorite B-side? We Will Rock You by Queen? Maybe Fool's Gold by the Stone Roses? You can drop your comment on my Instagram at errol.nazareth. I am indeed Errol Nazareth, and you're listening to Frequencies on CBC Music, CBC Radio 1 and Sirius XM. This week, we're getting sporty, playing sport-related music from around the world. If you're digging it, please listen again on demand on the CBC Listen app. When Colombia qualified for the World Cup in 1998, one of the country's most inventive musicians came up with a team song. Fruco was a pioneer of Colombian salsa, and the track he released is La Pachanga del Fútbol. The lyrics read like commentary, and I'm paraphrasing you, okay? So, because I'm not a sports commentator. Valderrama takes the ball. Herrera receives it. Tino Espria arrives suddenly. And goal! What a goal! What a goal! Yes, Fruco y sus tesos with La Pachanga del Fútbol. Los domingos me levanto de apolillar maldito.

say music is religion in that country. So much great music comes out of it. Bob Marley once said, if you want to get to know me, you will have to play football against me and the Wailers. Well, there's a challenge. When he wasn't in a studio, Marley would kick a ball around with his band or his friends. And he loved sporting classic football tracksuits and different team jerseys. You're going to hear one of his songs that became an anthem of Amsterdam's Ajax FC fans. Ajax were playing against a team in Wales, and after the game ended, the announcer was asked to play music to help keep the Ajax fans calm. Because you know how football fans can be. He played Three Little Birds, and the fans loved it so much, they chose it as the Ajax anthem. Man, the power of music and football, eh? Here now is Three Little Birds.

0: chance to slip in some ska on the show. Fatback by Byron Lee. He was a member of the Jamaican national football team before switching to music. His band was called the Dragonairs, and he named them after his college football team. And before that, we had Bob Marley and Three Little Birds.
1: This one called Dub Top Africa. When I see this, it reminds me that there's but one God, God Almighty.
0: Jamaica's Michael Holding is one of the greatest cricket players of all time. His nickname was Whispering Death because of his bowling style. And he was a key member of the West Indies team that won the 1979 World Cup. After retiring, Holding became a commentator. 4 years back, he made a powerful speech about racism while covering a game. He was interviewed on TV the next day and broke down while sharing his experiences of racism. Those clips went viral, and Holding received letters, texts, and emails from people from all around the world. The legendary reggae DJ Prince Farai paid tribute to Holding in a song called, well, Tribute to Michael Holding. Here it is.

0: tribute to Michael Holding by the one and only Prince Farai.
1: Phantom! Phantom! Phantom! I want to get up and do my thing.

0: moving.
1: Yes.
0: Moving.
1: Yes.
0: I want to get into it.
1: Yes.
0: Can I get into it?
1: Yes.
0: I mean moving.
1: Yes.
0: Doing it.
2: Yes, Mr. Brown, or Mr. Showtime, you can definitely get up and do your thing. That, of course, is James Brown performing in Kinshasa in 1974. 50 years ago this year, Muhammad Ali beat George Foreman in a fight he called Rumble in the Jungle. The fight's promoter convinced the president of Zaire to sponsor the fight and help organize a three-day festival to hype it up. Zaire 74, as the festival was called, featured 30 top musicians from Africa and the US, including James Brown and the Queen of Salsa, Celia Cruz. She performed in front of 60,000 people with the Fania All-Stars. Here's the song that Celia performed at the festival before the big

Yeah, man. The horn sections in every Latin jazz band just slay me every time. Kimbara by Celia Cruz. An estimated 1 billion people watched The Rumble in the Jungle, making it the most viewed sporting event ever at the time. You're listening to a sports show today on Frequencies. I'm your host, Errol Nazareth. Frequencies is heard on CBC Music, CBC Radio 1, and Sirius XM. Please listen again to the show and all our shows from the past year on demand on the CBC Listen app. Charlie Montoyo loved salsa and baseball while growing up in Puerto Rico, and he's kept both those passions alive. When he managed the Toronto Blue Jays for 4 seasons, he'd often swing by Lula Lounge and jump on stage and play with bands. The Lula All-Stars is one of the groups that Montoyo played with. Can you picture Charlie Montoyo jumping on stage playing percussion with the All-Stars? Here's a track now by the 11-member group.

Such tight playing. Bacalao by the Lula All-Stars, not including former Blue Jays manager Charlie Montoyo. He once invited a few musicians from Lula Lounge to his office in the Sky Dome, and they jammed until 4 a.m. Ah, oh, I'd love to be in a fly on the wall for that. All right, here's a first for Frequencies. The night before the 1990 World Cup final in Italy, three of the greatest opera singers ever sang under a full moon in the ruins of Rome. Just picture that. Jose Carreras, Placido Domingo, and Luciano Pavarotti were accompanied by a 198-member orchestra. And one of the songs they sang was Nessun Dorma, or No One Sleeps. The concert was recorded, and it's considered the best-selling classical album of all time. The trio went on to sing at three other World Cups, in LA, in Paris, and in Yokohama. Here now is Nessun Dorma.

goosebumps here in the studio, man, no lie. An aria that became a pop culture hit after it was performed by Jose Carreras, Placido Domingo, and Luciano Pavarotti. You heard Nessun Dorma. And you are listening to a show mixing sports and music on frequencies on CBC Music. When she was growing up in Sri Lanka, Aparna Halpe was mesmerized by open water swimming competitions. But neither she nor anyone in her family swam. The violinist says, "I was always drawn to the young women who'd win the 2-mile swim. They would literally risk death in those competitions." Aparna finally learned how to swim after moving to Toronto when she was 28 to study at the University of Toronto. She sees similarities between playing an instrument and sports. Aparna says, "Both require muscle memory and that complex relationship between neural pathways, our bodies, and precision. It's magic, but first and foremost, it's practice." This is a piece by Solidaridad Tango, a group that she plays with.

Pompeia by the all-woman group Solidaridad Tango. Like Aparna Halpe, Sean Vincent de Paul also sees a connection between music and sports. The Sri Lankan-born rapper says, "Competition in rap is what makes the genre unique." Sean says, "I've always loved that side of it because it's a healthy way for the art form to evolve. Watching rappers constantly trying to outperform each other can only make way for new styles and flows to be birthed." Good point. Sean says he carries that athlete mind state when making music. The practice, the discipline, the repetition, and to be able to execute it all in front of a large audience, it's all similar. Here now is a track featuring fellow Sri Lankan rapper Navs47 and Santosh Narayanan.

0: fierce, man. Absolutely fierce. Sean Vincent de Paul with Nie Oli. He says, basketball was my first love. But after realizing it wouldn't pan out, I transferred that discipline into music. And we are grateful for that. And that's it for our special on music and sports. We hope you enjoyed the stories and the tunes. Frequencies is heard on CBC Music, CBC Radio 1 and SiriusXM across North America. A reminder that the show can be heard on the CBC Listen app and that our playlists are on CBC Music. Big shouts as always to my tech director and producer and baller, Ruben Mann. And thank you for tuning in. I'm Errol Nazareth, inviting you to join me next week for another hour of music and stories from here, there, and everywhere. Stay curious.
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4: From CBC News, The World This Hour, I'm Kaz Bovin. Israeli forces have launched their deepest incursion into Lebanon in more than a quarter century, and they've captured a castle dating back to the Crusades, perched atop a strategically important ridge. Beaufort Castle now gives Israeli forces a key overlook on both northern Israel as well as southern Lebanon. Clashes continue as Israeli troops are pushing to take more Hezbollah strongholds. France has requested an emergency UN Security Council meeting to discuss the escalating conflict. There are reports U.S. President Donald Trump has sent a draft of a peace deal back to Iran with proposed amendments. Trump is calling for tougher language around Iran's nuclear program, as well as the Strait of Hormuz. That comes as negotiations between the U.S. and Iran appear to be in limbo. Meanwhile, speaking in Tehran, Iran's top negotiator says his country must see tangible results before Iran will fulfill its commitments. And Iran's foreign minister today told state media that talks will continue until they have a clear result. Dozens of people have been killed and dozens more injured after an explosion in northeastern Myanmar. The blast ripped apart a building housing explosives used for mining, damaging over 100 homes. That happened about 3 kilometers from the Chinese border in a part of Myanmar controlled by an ethnic militia that has clashed with government forces in the past. Local officials are investigating. Here at home, opposition leader Pierre Poilievre is demanding an emergency debate in the House of Commons. That's after Statistics Canada released data that puts the economy in a technical recession. Benjamin Lopez-Steven has more.
5: Conservative leader Pierre Poilievre wants to know, what is Mark Carney's plan for the economy? In a letter to the Prime Minister, Poilievre is calling for an emergency debate. That's after data shows Canada's economy has stalled. Real GDP shrank 0.1% on an annualized basis from January to March. GDP also dipped 1% in the last 3 months of last year. That meets the bar of what experts call a technical recession. But some experts say the dip is so small, it could be revised away. Poilievre argues the recession is real and a debate will let the Conservatives share their plans for an economic turnaround. He says Carney isn't doing enough and time is running out. The Prime Minister has not yet responded to Poilievre's demand. Benjamin Lopez-Steven, CBC News, Ottawa.
4: In the UK, the former leader of the Scottish National Party says she should not be punished for her estranged husband's crimes. Nicola Sturgeon is speaking about the aftermath of her partner pleading guilty to embezzling hundreds of thousands of pounds from the party she once led. Dominic Valaitis has that story.
6: In an emotional interview with the BBC, Nicola Sturgeon denied any knowledge of her estranged husband's wrongdoing, and the former Scottish First Minister and Scottish National Party leader refused to apologise for his actions.
7: I am not responsible for the crimes that my former husband committed, and I'm not going to apologise for somebody else's crimes. I'm out here feeling as if I'm serving a sentence for a crime I did not commit.
6: Last week, Sturgeon's estranged husband, Peter Murrell, pleaded guilty to embezzling more than $700,000 from the Scottish National Party, the pro-independence party Sturgeon led for years. He'll be sentenced next month and could receive a lengthy sentence. Sturgeon has always denied any knowledge of Murrell's wrongdoing, and she was not charged following the police investigation. Still, critics are demanding a public inquiry into what happened. Dominic Vlaitis for CBC News, Bristol, England.
4: The family of former NHLer Claude Lemieux says his brain is being donated to Boston University's CTE Center for Research. Staff there are studying the long-term effects of repetitive brain injuries. Lemieux, who was 60, died by suicide on Thursday. His family says they hope the donation will lead to better protections for athletes and their families. That is your World This Hour. For news anytime, go to our website, cbcnews.ca. For CBC News, I'm Kaz Boivin.
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18: This was the number 1 song from last week.

Yes, that is British neo-soul powerhouse singer Ray with her latest number one hit called Skin and Bones. Will it be able to keep some skin in the game and stick to number one for 2 weeks straight on this chart? You will need to stick with me until the end of the show to find out. Over the course of the next hour, you are going to hear four debut songs and

entering the countdown, including new singles from Broken Social Scene and Steven Sanchez. Plus, you will also hear which song is the highest jumper on the chart and which song received the most online votes this past week, as well as charting songs from Wintersleep, Alison Russell, The Arkells, Gorillaz, and more. And here is how your top 20 works. 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And all of this new music can also be heard on shows like Mornings, Drive, and After Dark on CBC Music. So let's get the countdown started with a new single from Oakville singer Angelie. Now, Angelie has found major success co-writing songs for the likes of Lady Gaga, Kelly Clarkson, and Nicki Minaj. But this song, it's all Angelie. It's called Tell My Lips. And it starts off this week's CBC Music Top 20 at number 20. You could tell my

Ooh, that is her second debut this week, and it is really blowing up all over the place. That is a song called Oops by New York City artist Momo Boyd, an Infinity song, Sisters All, and they ring into your countdown at number 19. And if you want to help out either of those songs by Momo Boyd or Angelique to climb up this chart, you can do so by voting for them right now at cbcmusic.ca/top20vote. And that's where you can check out all the songs that are hoping to break into this chart as well. But right now, up next, it's our third debut this week, and it comes courtesy of Toronto's supergroup Broken Social Scene. The band's new album, their first in about a decade, is out now. They will be touring the USA and England this summer. Only a few Canadian dates listed so far in October, but I'm sure there'll be more. What stands out in this song that you're about to hear? It's the lead vocals of relatively new Broken Social Scene member Hannah Georges. Only the Good I Keep by Broken Social Scene also received the most online votes this past week. It entered the countdown at number 8.

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0: right, that is our fourth and final debut this week. It comes courtesy of American crooner Steven Sanchez out of Nashville, entering the countdown at number 17. That was his new single called Chuck the Money, which is his statement on consumerism and our addiction to material possessions. So he's suggesting chuck it. Chuck it all. Chuck the money. You first, Steven. And hey, Calgary, Steven Sanchez will be playing a special show at Spruce Meadows on June 27th. I'm Grant Lawrence. This is the CBC Music Top 20. I can feel the face of the clock staring me down already. So if I tried to play you all 20 songs on this chart in full, I would be chucked out. So here's a quick spin through the songs coming in at 16 to 14.
1: 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Counting down.

Lomax sisters, drives up three spots to take number 16. Also up three spots from Fort Erie, Ontario, it's Shub with Sebastian Gaskin on I Know. It's at number 15. And Somerset from Ottawa cashes into number 14.

0: 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Counting down the 20 hottest tracks of the week.
1: Still to come, number one. So the big question this week is, will British soul siren Ray and her searing song Skin and Bones have the strength to maintain its grip on the number one position for 2 weeks straight? Or will American pop star Olivia Rodrigo take over at number one with her latest hit, Drop Dead? Or how about Ride, the rapidly rising single from the Arkells, or Tea Leaves,

by Toronto it band Good Kid. They are all near the top of the chart, so you will need to stick around until the end of the hour to find out who takes top honors. But right now, up next, it is the theatrical Ottawa pop star Talk. This sweeping new song debuted on last week's countdown, and this week it's the highest jumper on the chart. Time Machine is an earworm that found a wormhole up 7 spots to number 13. Left the-

Oh, an absolutely gorgeous piece of music there from Alison Russell. That one is called No Springtime, and it also features the vocal talents of Joya Ladakun and Julie Williams. That one is up 4 spots to number 12. Alison Russell's new album is called In the Hour of Chaos. It will be out in July. I'm Grant Lawrence. You're listening to the CBC Music Top 20. And hey, the winners of the spring edition of the CBC Music Class Challenge are being announced as of Friday, May 29th. This spring, we invited students and teachers to either learn an Indigenous language song or, for the first time in the history of the CBC Music Class Challenge, classes could write their own original song and then provide a video of the performance to be judged for a chance to win all sorts of prizes, including national recognition here on the CBC and all sorts of instruments for the classroom. So check out the winning music classes from across the country at cbc.ca/musicclass as of Friday, May 29th. And kudos to every teacher and student that participated. The CBC Music Class Challenge will return with the fall edition in September. Now up next, it's the latest single from Wolf Castle out of New Brunswick. In fact, this song is a cross-province Maritimes collab with Jamila from Nova Scotia, helping out on vocals. This song is called Water. It flows right into number 11 on your CBC Music Top

so much to love about that song. The whistling, the sitar, the beat, the vocal line, the sentiment. That is Gorillaz with my

0: favorite song on the chart this week. It swings up 5 spots to bust into your top 10 at number 10. That was the song Orange County. And we'll send that Gorillaz track out to Aaron Law in Summerland, BC. I'm Grant Lawrence, and we better start swinging through these songs if we want to get you to the top on time. So here is a quick thump through the songs coming in at 9 to 6.
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0: Also rocking up four spots is the Joel Plaskett Emergency. 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Fills in number 8.
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0: Up three spots to take number 7. It's Yet to Let Me Down from 2026 East Coast Music Award winner Logan.

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1: All right, we are inching you closer and closer to our number one song this week. And hey, if you want to see any of those tracks climb up the charts, our polls are open now. So you can have your say by voting at cbcmusic.ca/top20vote. Now let's get you into our top five this week with Toronto band Good Kid. Their new album is called Can We Hang Out Sometime? When was the last time you said that to someone? I've done it in not so many words. When you're my age, you say, hey, you want to grab some lunch? Good Kid's song is called Tea Leaves. This week, it leaps up a big 6 spots to crack the top 5 at number 5 right here on your CBC.

Ooh, climbing up 5 spots this week. That's a lot. That is the latest from Halifax band Wintersleep. It's a moody, trippy song, isn't it? It's called My Mind Always, and this week it's number 4. I'm Grant Lawrence in Vancouver. Now let's get you into our super tight top 3 this week with the rapidly rising single from my son's favorite band, the Arkells. Ride is the name of the song. It features Group Love, and it spins up 1 spot to number 3 on your CBC Music Top 20. Great piano

Oh yeah, that is Ride by Arkells with Group Love. This week, it's number 3. Now up next, oh, it looks like you will indeed have a brand new number 1 song this week because the UK's shoeless soul wonder Ray has been rattled out of our top spot. But who pulled off that move? You will find out in a few short minutes. But first, here is Ray with her former soul-shaking number 1 song, Skin and Bones. This week, it's number 2.

0: All right, we counted Canadian streaming numbers and radio spins along with all of your votes. And now taking the top spot this week, it is Olivia Rodrigo. Oh, my daughter will be happy. Bonus points for dad. Olivia Rodrigo's new album will be released on June 12th. It is called You Look Pretty Sad for a Girl So in Love, which fans have already shortened to G-Sil. Now, this song debuted at number one on the Billboard Hot 100 a month ago. It took a few weeks longer for this song to top our chart, but it has happened. Drop Dead by Olivia Rodrigo is your new number one song right here on your CBC Music Top 20.
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0: That is Olivia Rodrigo with Drop Dead, your new number one song on the CBC Music Top 20. And that was your CBC Music Top 20 for the week of May 28th, 2026. And hey, happy 90th birthday to Top 20 listener, Dr. David Suzuki. Another rundown of your favorite tracks on CBC Music comes to you every week, so keep those votes coming. cbcmusic.ca/top20vote. This week's show is produced by Marianne Carosi. I'm Grant Lawrence. Meet you next week at the top.
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5: From CBC News, The World This Hour, I'm Kaz Bovin. Israel has captured a fort in southern Lebanon that's been a strategic outpost for almost a millennia. Beaufort Castle was built during the Crusades. It's now being used by Israeli forces as they continue their deepest push into Lebanon in over 25 years. Israeli Prime Minister Benjamin Netanyahu says they're ousting Hezbollah militants who've been attacking northern Israel. France has requested a UN Security Council meeting to discuss the escalation. Health officials are continuing to sound the alarm over the spread of Ebola in Central and Eastern Africa. They say staff are lacking the medicine and equipment needed to contain the virus. Jennifer Yoon has the details.
6: Never before have there been so many cases so soon after an outbreak was declared. Doctors Without Borders says the response has not caught up with the rapid spread of the virus, while aid workers lack even the most basic supplies like masks.
7: When we have healthcare workers who are dealing with an Ebola hemorrhagic viral infection, and we ask them to go into spaces where they don't even have a mask or gloves to be able to take care of somebody else who's sick, where is our humanity here?
6: Infectious disease specialist Dr. Don Vinn, among those calling for more support for frontline workers.
7: That's through infrastructure, through logistics, through research. We have to do something to help.
6: There are no vaccines for this kind of Ebola and no antiviral treatments. All healthcare workers can do is support patients with fluids, oxygen, and medications and hope their immune system can stop the infection. Jennifer Yoon, CBC News, Toronto.
5: Conservative leader Pierre Poilievre is calling for an emergency debate in Parliament. In a letter sent to Prime Minister Mark Carney this morning, the opposition leader accuses the Liberals of plunging the economy into a recession. Poilievre says Carney needs to tell Canadians how his government plans to reverse the trend. Data released on Friday shows Canada's real GDP contracted slightly for the second quarter in a row. This meets the technical definition of a recession. However, Statistics Canada projections suggest the economy appeared to bounce back in April. The family of NHL hockey great Claude Lemieux says his brain will be donated to research into CTE. They hope his death can help lead to breakthroughs in protecting athletes from the effects of persistent brain injuries. Philip Leshanuk has the details.
8: Very, very shocking.
9: Former NHL enforcer Enrico Ciccone has spoken.

0: and about the health costs players pay, including his friend Claude Lemieux.
1: It's horrible. It makes us think because he's a guy of my generation.
0: Lemieux died of suicide at age 60 on Thursday. Dr. Charles Tatter pioneered concussion and brain injury research at the University of Toronto. He suspects Lemieux had CTE, chronic traumatic encephalopathy.
2: It happens in athletes quite frequently because of the number of hits to the head that they sustain.
0: The condition can be linked to depression, anxiety, and PTSD symptoms.
2: An unfortunate number of athletes commit suicide.
0: According to the Concussion and CTE Foundation, 19 out of 20 former NHL players studied at the Boston University CTE Center were posthumously diagnosed with CTE. Philip Leshanock, CBC News, Toronto.
3: Staff at a children's hospital in Halifax say they're seeing more cannabis-related health issues among teenagers. Those range from problems with concentration to long-lasting psychosis. Dr. Sabina Abadi says the trend is related to the fact that teenagers' brains are still developing.
4: When the brain is in a critical period of development, connections are being made within brain circuitry. And what we know without a doubt is exposure of the brain to THC in any concentration, but certainly in high concentrations, can actively disrupt that brain circuitry.
3: Abadi says parents should know the risks and speak with their kids, especially when there's a family history of mental illness. That's your World This Hour. Remember, you can listen to us wherever you get your podcasts. 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
7: 99.9% Catronata's debut album, which was released on May 6th, 2016. The album was widely regarded as one of the best albums of 2016, and it won the Polaris Music Prize. Although it's Catronata's name on the marquee, his role is somewhat behind the scenes. He's the producer and the beat maker. Vocal duties are handled by an all-star ensemble cast: Anderson Paak, Craig David, Little Dragon, Shay Lea, and more. With the production of this album, Catronata pays tribute to dance music in its many forms, so over the next hour, we're mostly just gonna let the album play and let the music, especially the beats, do the talking. The album opens with the instrumental Track Uno.

Kay Trinata. With track Uno, we are off and running with our deep dive into the album 99.9%. A lot of the beats on this album are sample-based. This next one is based on a sample of a Russian record. All the information is in Cyrillic, so I don't know what's going on. Here's Bus Ride.

Kate Trinata with Bus Ride. We're taking a deep dive into the 2016 album 99.9%. You know, this album covers a lot of musical ground. It's as though Kate Trinata is searching, and he says that that's why he signed with the UK label XL. In an interview with The Fader before this album was released, he said, quote, "It's a good label for people who are sort of lost." He teams up with Craig David on this one.

teaming up with UK R&B legend Craig David. That's Kay Trinata with Got It Good. We're taking a deep dive into the 2016 album 99.9%. When this project was first announced, it was going to be an EP, and Kay Trinata said his goal was simple: to make the music as funky as possible. He said the EP would be called So Bad. But over time, the project grew, songs piled up, and the EP became a full-length album. He let the world know with a two-word post on Facebook, all caps, album coming. It's hard to-

0: Kay Tronado with Together. We're taking a deep dive into the 2016 album 99.9%. This next one is built on a sample by a musician named Alan Hawkshaw, who was a session and library musician from the UK. And Kay Tronado teams up with rapper Vic Mensa on this one. Here's Drive Me Crazy.
1: See the street lights. Street lights. I ain't slapping like 48. I'm back.

With Vic Mensa, that's Kay Trinata with Drive Me Crazy from the 2016 album 99.9%. We're taking a deep dive. Kay Trinata kept fans waiting for this album for a long time, and the wait was mostly due to the fact that the ideas and songs just kept coming. He revealed that he recorded no less than 15 songs with Toronto band Bad Bad Not Good. Only two of the 15 made the final cut for the album, and here's one of them. This one's called Wait Off.

teaming up with Toronto band Bad Bad Not Good. That's Kate Trinata with Weight Off. We're taking a deep dive into the Polaris Music Prize winning album 99.9% from 2016. Now, when Kate Trinata revealed that the title for the project changed from So Bad to 99.9%, he said that the title was a reference to his dissatisfaction and indecisiveness when it comes to his musical endeavors. Check this one out. It's called One Too Many.

0: stuff. 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
1: Not up on those.
0: Catronata's new as well.
1: I am up on them? 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Oh, yeah. My bad.
0: But play this stuff all the time.
1: All the time, yeah. 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I do know Catronata.
0: Yeah.
2: And it still ain't a...

featuring superstar Anderson .Paak. It's K Tronado with Glowed Up. We're taking a deep dive into the 2016 album 99.9%. This next one is built around a sample of a song called Love Me Tonight by Attitude. Here's Breakdance Lesson Number 1.

with Sid the Kid from The Internet. That's Kay Trinata with You're the One. We're taking a deep dive into the 2016 album 99.9%. Kay Trinata teams up with multi-instrumentalist and musician extraordinaire River Tiber on this one. Here's Vivid Dreams.

Kate Tornado with Vivid Dreams, coming down the home stretch of our deep dive into the 2016 album at 99.9%. This next one doesn't feature a vocalist per se, but it does feature a sample of a song by Brazilian music legend Gal Costa. This one's called Light Spots.

That's Kate Trinata with Light Spots. Few more songs to go in our deep dive into the 99.9% album. The story behind this next song is the stuff of legend. Kate Trinata caught videos posted to Instagram by Montreal-based, Djibouti-born singer Shaylia and was impressed. He reached out and asked if she writes songs in English. Sensing a big opportunity, she said yes, even though she never had. Kay said, get to work, and this is what they came up with. Here's Leave Me Alone.

0: with Shay Leah. That's Kate Trinata with Leave Me Alone, and that does it for our deep dive into the critically acclaimed album 99.9%, Kate Trinata's debut, widely regarded as one of the best albums of 2016. I got to give a couple of shout-outs to senior producer Jeanette Cabral and to producer Matty Alborelli. Until we take our next deep dive, my name is Rich Turfry. From CBC News, The World This Hour, I'm Kaz Boivin. Israeli forces have captured a 900-year-old castle in southern Lebanon. They're pushing back Hezbollah militants despite international calls for calm. Willie Lowry has more.
1: Israeli Prime Minister Benjamin Netanyahu ordered the military to deepen and strengthen its hold on areas across southern Lebanon that it has wrested from the Iranian-backed militant group Hezbollah. That includes the strategically important Beaufort Castle, the ruins of which date back to the Crusades. The capture of Beaufort is a dramatic stage, Netanyahu says, a dramatic shift in the policy that we are leading. The Israeli military also hit Tyre, one of the largest cities in southern Lebanon, again on Sunday. The IDF says it was targeting Hezbollah infrastructure. Hezbollah rockets triggered sirens across several areas of northern Israel. France has requested an emergency meeting of the UN Security Council in light of the escalating conflict. Willie Lowry, CBC News, Jerusalem.
0: Ukraine launched drone attacks on several regions in Russia this weekend. Targets included an oil pipeline pump station, a refinery, and a fuel depot as Kyiv ramps up its campaign against Moscow's energy infrastructure. And meantime, the International Atomic Energy Agency says it has confirmed that a recent drone attack damaged part of a turbine building at the Zaporizhzhia nuclear plant. The Ukrainian facility is controlled by Russia. Russia has accused Ukraine of attacking the plant. Ukraine denied responsibility. A new Ebola treatment facility has opened in the Democratic Republic of Congo, and more are being built. Medical workers are racing to contain the spread of the dangerous Bundibugyo strain of the virus. WHO Chief Tedros Adhanom Ghebreyesus is visiting and trying to tackle Ebola disinformation.
2: If you come to the facilities, to health facilities, when you have symptoms, you can get the support and recover. So the key is to come forward as early as possible. This thing is everybody's business and every citizen should be involved.
0: Health officials in the DRC now say they've confirmed 282 cases of Ebola, including suspected cases. More than 1,000 people have now been sickened since the outbreak began. Opposition leader Pierre Poilievre is demanding an emergency debate in the House of Commons. That's after Statistics Canada released data that puts the economy in a technical recession. Benjamin Lopez-Steven has more.
3: Conservative leader Pierre Poilievre wants to know, what is Mark Carney's plan for the economy? In a letter to the Prime Minister, Poilievre is calling for an emergency debate. That's after data shows Canada's economy has stalled. Real GDP shrank 0.1% on an annualized basis from January to March. GDP also dipped 1% in the last 3 months of last year. That meets the bar of what experts call a technical recession. But some experts say the dip is so small, it could be revised away. Poilievre argues the recession is real and a debate will let the Conservatives share their plans for an economic turnaround. He says Carney isn't doing enough and time is running out. The Prime Minister has not yet responded to Poilievre's demand. Benjamin Lopez-Steven, CBC News, Ottawa.
0: The Red Earth Cree Nation in central Saskatchewan is under a mandatory evacuation order.

0: That's due to a 10,000-hectare wildfire burning several kilometers from the only highway leading into the community. The First Nations residents are being told to go to Prince Albert, Saskatoon, or Regina until an all-clear is issued. In the meantime, crews are battling another blaze burning near Shelbrook, Saskatchewan. The Lobstick wildfire is now 19,000 hectares in size. Dozens of residents and patients at a local health center have been evacuated. Christine Struby is Shelbrook's Reeve.
1: We've just been through a flood situation here, an emergency situation with flooding, and so we just went through that, and we felt like we were getting our head above water, so to speak, with that situation, and now this, but we're meeting it face on and doing the best we can.
0: Struby says fire crews are focusing on protecting homes and electrical lines. That's your World This Hour. For CBC News, I'm Kaz Boivin.
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9: Welcome to Marvin's Room, where it all comes down to R&B. I'm your host, Gemini. On today's show, we've got music from Otis Redding, Cleo Soul, Kehlani, and Solitaire, plus a dungeon family jewel from the coolest cutter at camp. Our first song is a cover of a 1971 original by rock legend John Lennon. In 1968, the Beatles attended a spiritual retreat in India, where a yogi gave a lecture about being a son of Mother Nature. Both Paul McCartney and John Lennon were inspired to write songs based on that lecture.
10: Find me in my field of grass, Mother Nature's son.
9: Paul's was called Mother Nature's Son and ended up on their White Album. John's song was initially called Road to Marrakesh, but a few years later, in 1971, he scrapped the lyrics and the title and reworked it into the song we now know as Jealous Guy. He says it was reflective of his relationship with his partner, Yoko Ono, and how possessive and jealous he sometimes was when it came to her.
10: I was feeling insecure.
9: Included on his second solo album, Imagine, in 1971, it was never released as a single until after his death. The track has been covered by many artists. I'm talking Joe Cocker, Lou Reed, Belinda Carlisle, and The Weeknd. And years before it was a breakout hit for Roxy Music, just 1 year after Lennon put it out, American R&B icon Donny Hathaway took Lennon's song and lovingly dragged it to the bitter end in New York City. Threw the blues, baptized it in soul, and made it distinctly his own. This is Donny Hathaway with Jealous Guy.

0: From his album, Donny Hathaway Live, that was the big man himself with his soulful and definitive take on John Lennon's Jealous Guy. I'm Gemini, and you're listening to Marvin's Room on CBC Music and Sirius XM. Stay where you are. I have a beautiful song from Otis Redding coming up later this hour, and you don't want to miss it.
1: I've been loving you.
0: From Donny Hathaway, whose sound was a mix of rhythm and blues steeped in gospel, to a modern gospel and Christian artist and singer whose new song celebrates an R&B classic, gorgeously. Aaron Cole is an American Christian rapper, singer, and songwriter known for blending hip-hop with faith-based messages. Cole began rapping at just 3 years old and released his first independent album, Jesus is the Rock, at age four. Several years and several albums later, he's back, alongside two-time Grammy-nominated producer, 10 Rock. Together, they released this awesome cross-genre mashup of the worship song Revelation 19, verse 1. Then they added in the sample and hook from Usher's 1997 smash hit, You Make Me Wanna. Here's Aaron Cole featuring 10 Rock with a brilliant double entendre.

From her 2025 debut album, Falling Into Place, that was Jamaican-Canadian Juno winner Akilah with Focus. I'm Gemini, and you're in Marvin's Room. 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This is emerging American R&B singer and songwriter Wesley Franklin with Mirror from his Odd Hours EP. Check it out. Stuck.

From her EP, Love Wasn't Meant For Me, that was Canadian actress and singer Jasmine Kiara with Uncommitted. I'm Gemini, and you're listening to Marvin's Room on CBC Music and Sirius XM. On April 24th, singer, songwriter, and absolute star Kehlani celebrated her 31st birthday by dropping her highly anticipated self-titled fifth album. Supported by Folded, her biggest single to date, the LP also features guest appearances from a host of stars, like Lil Wayne, Usher, Brandy, Missy, and Cardi B. Now, back in the day, you knew you were sprung if you painstakingly sat down and made your crush a mixtape. This is essentially Kehlani's mixtape to the genre. The album is a purposeful channeling of 90s and early 2000s R&B in all its forms. And on this one, K brings back that era's king of hooks, T-Pain. And the king of call and response, Lil Jon. They've all come together for Call Me Back.

0: Yeah!
1: Calling us back to the golden era of R&B, that was Kehlani featuring T-Pain and Lil Jon, Call Me Back. I'm Gemini, and you're listening to Marvin's Room on CBC Radio and Sirius XM.
2: Yo, let me take you through the mind of a man driven mad by the rhyme. My soul's been arrested for committing hate crime. My mouth speaks the word.
1: Grenadian Canadian songwriter, rapper, and producer Solitaire dropped his debut single Silver Surfer in 1998 and has continued to be a driving force in the music industry, producing Julie Black's The Day Before, Cardinale's Bacardi Slang, and Glenn Lewis's Only Be in Love. In 2001, he released this Juno-nominated track, which samples Grateful Dead founding member Bob Weir's 1978 song, Easy to Slip.
3: It's so easy to slip.
1: Which is a cover of the 1972 original by American rock band Little Feat. With a musical cautionary tale and a Canadian hip-hop classic, this is Solitaire, Easy to Slip.
4: This one's going out to all my peoples. You know what I'm saying? One foot is in the street.

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1: There's R&B in our DNA. 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

featuring a driving breakbeat sample from drummer Luke Titus, that was Canadian singer and songwriter Katie Tupper with Right Hand Man from her album Greyhound. Leaning into that UK garage sound and breakbeat culture was new for the Saskatchewan-raised singer, who says she was initially nervous about how people would respond. But in the same vein, she

She says she was excited for fans to hear that side of her and hopes people will love it. Can't speak for all the people, Em, but I want this person. I'm digging it. I'm Gemini, and this is Marvin's Room. If there's any other Canadian R&B you want to hear, just send us an email. Our address is marvinsroom@cbc.ca. From her album Mother, this is British star Cleo Soul bringing a sense of hope and rejuvenation with Sunny.

That was Calgary-based supergroup Codey and Annie Wild featuring K-Riz with their hip-hop, jazz, and R&B fusion track, Peace of Mind. It all comes down to R&B here in Marvin's Room on CBC Music and Sirius XM. I'm your host, Gemini. The Dungeon Family is an Atlanta-based Southern hip-hop collective known for music and production that's heavily influenced by funk and soul. This is a crew that's produced several successful international superstars like OutKast, TLC, Future, and Janelle Monáe. But there are also several artists on the roster who didn't achieve that same level of fame, but still made impactful chart-topping hits. One of those artists is an ATL rapper named Kool Breeze. In 1996, he first appeared on the Goody Mob single Dirty South. And in 1998, he dropped this song as the lead single for his debut album, East Point's Greatest Hit. The track featured a who's who of Dungeon Family members, all spitting different styles around a core sample of Southern Man by soul singer Mary Clayton, which is actually a cover of Canadian rock star Neil Young's incendiary original, which was a protest against the racial injustices Black people in the South were being subjected to by white Southerners. Now I want you to come back to 1998 with me and just imagine what an explosive debut single this was. It kicks off with an uncredited

0: intro by one of my favorite spoken word artists in music, Big Groove. Then Andre 3000 blasts out of your speaker, slaying Grand Dragons. Witch Doctor flies through the night. Goody Mob dazzles with cadence play, and Big Boy steps all over the track, and Cool Breeze caps it off. Just watch for the hook.
1: Ain't no super heavyweight bouts with futile everyday doubts. They strive so hard to be stars, but I'm respected, son. Measure your songs and bars, but mine ain't measure a ton. Got my spine invested in this. I'll do my best to win this, cause treachery is endless. I break before I bend. Know that.

with a boxing and musical double entendre that was Watch for the Hook, the Dungeon Family Mix by Cool Breeze featuring The World. Just kidding. 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I'm Gemini. That last song sample of Southern Man made me want to end the show with music from an artist who embodies the sound and artistry of a soulful Southern man. Which brought me to one of my favorites, nicknamed the King of Soul from Dawson, Georgia. The one and only Otis Redding. For me, growing up, his voice alone told stories of the South. The anguish and joy, heartbreak and triumph. His voice was I Hate My Boss old folks music. It was I've Got Razor Bumps But You Never Feel Them songs.

My car done broke down, but I'll walk home to you music. When I was young, I just knew this was grown people music. But now I'm way older than he ever was, and I realize I'll never be that grown. I could never be as grown as a black man coming of age in the American South in the 1960s. And also, Otis was in his 20s with the voice of a world-weary, broken-hearted 65-year-old man. And just 21 when he recorded this classic ballad that's been covered by greats like Aretha Franklin, Etta James, Ike and Tina, and the Rolling Stones. Originally called I've Been Loving You Too Long to Stop Now, this is Otis Redding with I've Been Loving You Too Long. I've been

0: you.
1: That was soul music legend Otis Redding with his 1965 classic, I've Been Loving You Too Long. And that's it for this one. Thanks for hanging out with me and taking this journey through the world of R&B and beyond right here in Marvin's Room on CBC Music. 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My name is Gemini, and I can't wait to chill with you again in Marvin's Room. Because I love...

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3: Hello, Toronto. I'm Errol Najat. Welcome to Big City, Small World. Coming up, a cool new collaboration that features Socrates, Toby, Shad, Strings from Paris, and young musicians from the Community Music Schools of Toronto. Plus, we'll hear new music from someone who wrote a number one K-pop hit before she graduated from high school. But first, we are going to get the party started with a tasty Afro house track. It's named after Yemoja, the Yoruba goddess of the ocean, motherhood, and divine feminine power. The track is by DJ Karaba, the Juno Award-winning French, Congolese, Italian artist, and features Okan. Check it out.

A great track. Okan and Karaba met at the Junos 3 years back, clicked, and immediately sensed that they wanted to make music rooted in spirituality, rhythm, and cultural identity. The collaborators say the track feels ancestral and futuristic at the same time. It carries the energy of water, healing, powerful, feminine, and unstoppable.

Luna Lee with her new song, Multiplied. If you're in a band, could you imagine seeing your name on a beer can? How cool would that be? Well, here's your chance. Collective Arts has a competition called True North Tunes, and they're looking for your tunes. But you have to act fast because the deadline for submissions is tomorrow. The top three finalists get their own beer can label design. They also get to record a live set at Lacquer Channel Recording Studio for the Tape Deck Live Music Series. Here's a band that has been featured on Tape Deck before. It's the Get-Alongs with Come On.

Venus in the Drywall by Superstar Crush. They play Dina's Tavern tonight. That's the old Silver Dollar, by the way. I miss that place. Remember all those amazing blues shows at the Silver Dollar, Stevie? Yes, he does. Before that, you had a new single from the Get Alongs. Big Oasis vibes on that track. They are next.

Fest returns for its third edition. Women and gender diverse musicians are in the spotlight at today's festival, which was founded by Andrea Ramelow. She says, after 2 years of programming around International Women's Day, it felt right to move into the warmer months because women and gender diverse artists deserve to be celebrated all year long. The Vancouver-based Filipina rapper Kim Mortal performs at the Mod Club tonight. Here's a track, Stop Business, featuring Toronto's Phoenix Pagliacci and the Indigenous Peruvian-American rapper Bobby Sanchez. Business, business, business.

0: Business.
1: Many Beats, One Community. That's the name of a very cool show happening next Wednesday in Regent Park that you should not miss. It features local hip-hop veteran Socrates, strings from Paris, and the Community Music Schools of Toronto's string section. Here's Socrates talking about strings meeting hip-hop.
2: People don't expect it. As easy as it is, or as fun as it looks or seems to Raphael Sadiq when he brings the strings in on his music, is what we're doing. How to avoid one outshining the other is not the goal. The goal is balance, you know, which for me is a lot of fun. With this one, with strings from Paris and with the orchestra, the youth orchestra, at every beck and call, any note, you must focus. You must take advantage of everything they can offer. The funk is the funk, you know, the drums are the drums. Those will be there. And once they come together, as I said, in fusion, we have lost the need to compete one sound with the other to for them to be competing. It's more the joy of how wonderfully they blend.
1: I checked out one of the rehearsals and it was a really beautiful experience. I asked Socrates what he learned from the young people he worked with.
2: The biggest lesson I learned working with the youth, them, is we're the same. I was seeing myself in a mirror, seeing my youth being played back. I was hearing so many interesting and intelligent conversations.

0: from age ranging from 10 to 17. And I was just getting flashbacks of where I was and the opportunities I had growing up. And I learned that these opportunities or these programs, while they existed for us when we were growing up, now that we're grown, it's amazing that we've learned that we can set up the programs ourselves for the kids. We don't have to wait for others to do it. Which is it's learning that process with you guys, CMST and Strings from Paris, is priceless.
1: Such a thoughtful guy. All right, here's one of the musicians sharing her experience working on the project.
2: I've really loved my experience with this recording. I've never recorded playing my violin really in a studio before.
3: The whole world is a jigsaw puzzle. We just trying to find our piece. I need you to help me with the colors. All you need is me to believe.
4: Look, there's 180 ways now to make it shake. I can't lie, I made

My material all feels like a knitted sweater. I follow a thread and make it warm for the bitter weather. Plus we can fix the sever, the rips, we stitch it better. We're healing the fabric. It's sort of like revealing a rabbit concealed in a hat. This feeling is magic. You're dealing with classic.

What a great collab. Music by Socrates, the Community Music Schools of Toronto's string students. Strings from Paris, Toby and Shad. The free concert takes place at Daniel Spectrum on Wednesday at 7:30. I'll be emceeing the event. Really looking forward to introducing all these wonderful artists. I've been a long-time supporter of the Community Music Schools of Toronto. It used to be called the Regent Park School of Music, doing God's work in my neighborhood of Regent Park. Many artists dream of writing a Billboard number one hit song. Sophia Kay accomplished that before she had even graduated from high school, when a song that she wrote for the K-pop band TXT became a huge hit. Sophia just released her debut EP. From it, this is Wild Cherry.

Wild Cherry by Sophia K. That track is on a new EP, I've Been Secretly Dreaming. Sophia K plays North by Northeast, which kicks off on Wednesday, June 10th.

0: lovely tune for a weekend afternoon, eh? That was Farewell by Ale Nunez. She's performing at the Pilot on Sunday afternoon. It's part of the Jazz in Toronto Community Celebration. Tickets are on Eventbrite. Hey, do you remember burning CDs? If you grew up in the 90s, the 2000s, or even earlier, it might be something you look back on with nostalgia. Well, there's a group in the city trying to revive the nostalgic art of burning mixed CDs. Chris Hernandez is one of the organizers of the Blank Disc Club. They had their first meeting last week. Here's Chris speaking with Jill Dempsey about why he still loves to burn CDs.
1: You putting in the work, the convenience isn't always the most important part of it. People want to experience music, and just listening to it isn't enough. They want to curate a soundtrack to their life, to their summer, whatever. And it's nice to have that tangible item in your hands.
2: What do you remember about burning a CD at the turn of the millennium?
1: Spending a lot of time doing it, spending hours just getting lost in the process and really using it as an outlet for creativity.
2: What do you think changes in our listening experience when we're just being delivered music and content versus curating and creating for ourselves?
1: I think it's the difference between passively listening and actively listening. I think that's the biggest difference there.
2: So what does that look like in terms of the consumption?
1: So when music is just so readily available and is treated like what you just said, content, it's more of background noise. Mm-hmm. It's nice to have. It's more of like a soundtrack to whatever you're doing. Whereas if you put on an album, usually there's a story associated with it. There's so much that went into making that active process of listening and trying to figure out what the story is and what they're talking about and what lessons there are to be learned. I think that's what's there.
2: What happens at the Blank Disc Club?
1: So at the Blank Disc Club, attendees will get a burned disc with the songs that they chose, and then they'll have a variety of art supplies to work on a CD case that they can then put on their shelf.
2: Oh my gosh. You are taking me back. Because a lot of times, you know, when people would burn a CD, it wasn't for themselves. It was sometimes a gift to somebody else.
1: Yeah, for their crush.
2: Yes. Yeah. Did you do that?
1: Of course.
2: All right. So if you were burning a CD for your crush, what were the songs that had to be on that CD?
1: Ooh. Probably Don't Dream It's Over by Crowded House.
2: Oh, okay.
1: Maybe a bit cheeky, but Pour Some Sugar on Me. I think those two would have to be on it, yeah.
2: So is that the kind of conversation you have at the Blank Disc Club about what do I choose? It's not just choosing, right? It's what order do I put them in?
1: Yeah.
2: How do I start? How do I end?
1: Yeah, I'm sure that will be part of the conversation, but what we think is going to happen is most people are going to remember all the instances in which they came across a CD, because the attendees are ranging from like early 20s to early 30s. So those in the early 20s might have never actually held the CD.
2: I said, before. What is this?
1: yeah, actually. Hoping that they can just exchange memories, however deep they may be about CDs and
2: but
1: their experiences.
2: Are there technical challenges? Because it's, you know, old technology.
1: Yeah, absolutely. So back in the day when CDs were the prominent form of consuming music, everything was readily available. Nowadays, not so much, which is what Shen and I found, my partner. We found that the CD cases, you couldn't get high quality ones for a good price at least, in smaller batches. And you have to get an external drive. So it's definitely it requires more capital in the beginning, but it's fine.

0: besides reminiscing and sort of going back, what do you get out of this experience of bringing people together to create these CDs?
1: It's exactly that, just bringing people together. We find that there are so many options that involve, you know, going out, spending a lot of money on food or alcohol to get people together, and we always want alternatives.
0: Do you have a moment that sticks out for you that you think was like, oh, I'm so glad I did this?
1: With burning CDs?
0: Yeah.
1: Yeah, I remember sometimes I would get in trouble and I wouldn't be allowed to go on the computer, but I would come.
0: This is way back when.
1: Yeah, I'd come to a compromise with my mom. I'd ask, well, okay, I won't go on the computer, but there's really not much to do. Can I burn a CD? And she would give in and allow me to burn a CD.
2: Man, it takes me back. Chris Hernandez, one of the organizers of the Blank Disc Club. Their next event is tonight at Standard Time, which is on Geary.

0: Ciao, sono Andrea Ramolo e state ascoltando A Big City Small World con Errol Nazareth.
1: The effects of British indentured labor didn't end when the system ended. They continue to shape the identities, cultures, and histories of people whose ancestors were indentured laborers, even generations later and across different countries. That story often goes untold, and it's one that Andrea Gunn-Raj explores in her book, Go Between Girl, My Indentured Roots as Reclaimed Present. Through a collection of essays, Andrea offers a deeply personal look at how that history has shaped her identity and sense of self. In the opening essay, she writes beautifully about what the sound of the steel pan means to her. Here's Andrea.
2: When I hear the steel pan, I get transported to my middle school in North

0: West Toronto. I was 12 when I learned to play the soprano pan, the one traditionally called the ping pong, with sweet notes to carry the melody. I played with the other kids in the steel band, all immigrant kids and kids from immigrant families. Our teacher was the legendary Panman Pat McNeely. He taught us about the deep West African roots of the pan and how it had been invented in Trinidad in the 1930s, made out of oil drums abandoned by the U.S. military. He told us about how it was all about making something beautiful and unique out of the little you have, out of something that's devalued, and that's why the steel pan endures to this day as a symbol of colonial resistance.
1: Definitely more than just an instrument. Andrea also told me how her love of the steel pan ties in with the theme of the book, The Legacy of Indentureship in the Caribbean.
0: I wrote about the steel pan because it kicked off a long process of me learning about my history. As a kid, I didn't know where I belonged. My ancestors were indentured workers from India transported to Guyana over a century ago. The colonial racialized indentureship movement they were part of wasn't taught in school, though it touched every part of the globe, and my family didn't seem to know much about it either. In suburban Canada, miles away from that, learning to play the steel pan transported me to the Caribbean through music. And that music worked magic, making me curious, ping-ponging inside of me for years. I came to understand that my ancestors were go-betweens in their labor and that I was a go-between girl myself. Now I know that every one of us are go-between people, here on this earth in the sliver between life and death. Right now, I think we need to embrace our go-betweenness and choose what we do in this liminal life together more wisely. I think it's entirely up to us.

0: Little Steps by Joy Labs. She composed that piece for Andrea Gundrage's book, Go Between Girl, My Indentured Roots as Reclaimed Present. Great book. Andrea will be reading at Arts and Letters Club of Toronto next Friday at 7 o'clock. It's at 14 Elm Street. The city of Oshawa might not be seen as a tourist hotspot, but one comedian is trying to change that. Hannah Veldoon is co-creator and star of a new TV show called Destination Oshawa. It's a sitcom that follows workers at the fictional tourism board of Oshawa as they try to rehabilitate the city's gritty image. Here's Veldoon chatting with Nav Nanwa about some of the attractions that Oshawa has to offer.
1: We were sponsored by Teddy's Restaurant, which if you have been to Oshawa or from Oshawa, you know is iconic. I remember me and my family dressing up to go to Teddy's when I was little. So we feature them a lot because they were a huge support to us. We go to Memorial Park. We have a few clips there. We're at the lakefront, which is stunning. But then we wanted to feature like some of the grungier places. So if you know Oshawa, we went to Midtown Mall, which is an abandoned mall with a drive test center.
2: Every city has an abandoned mall with a drive test center.
1: Exactly. Yes. This is what everyone's always like. I've never been to Oshawa except when I got my drive test done. I'm like, yeah, that's pretty common.
0: Another Oshawa spot you might be

0: familiar with is the Biltmore Theatre. It's a great live music venue, but that wasn't always the case.
1: It's iconic. Like, it was a theater, and then it got turned into, like, the grungiest nightclub.
2: Sounds about right for a small town, yeah.
1: Truly. When I was a teenager, it was in its, like, third version of being this awful nightclub that I went to for, like, New Year's Eve, I think. And then they've restored it back to kind of its original glory. They called it the Biltmore again, which is very cool. That was the original name of it, and it's a theater, but they also do live music there. It's really nice to see a lot of the downtown people are now being like, hey, this used to be this like stunning iconic building, let's try and get it back to its former glory. So that's what they've done, and I think it's really cool.
0: Hannah Veldoon, she's the co-creator, co-writer and star of Destination Oshawa. It airs on Bell 5 TV 1. Here's a song from the show.
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5: Yeah.
4: Jam in the back.
5: Let's go. Shout out to the largest city in the regional municipality of Durham. UNO Town now. You can catch.

All right. Steve and I are absolutely dying here. Do yourself a favor. Check out the music video for Oshawa Inside of You by Lil Sammy and Jam Easy. Look up Destination Oshawa on YouTube or Instagram. A great show. Speaking of Oshawa, Crown Lions has a new album, Steve is cheering. It's a return to their prog rock roots. Here's a track called Black Star.

Someone's playing air guitar in the control room, and I'll give you one guess as to who that is. Black Star by Crown Lands. It's from their new album, Apocalypse. And that's the end of this week's program. Thanks for tuning in, and thanks to Big City's tech director, Stephen Russell, and associate producer, Alexia Campanis. I'm Errol Nazareth. I'll be back with more great tunes for you next Saturday. Stay safe, take care of yourself, and go visit Oshawa.

when you leave your hometown and you go elsewhere, for me anyway, and I think a lot of people can resonate with this, you're always missing a place or the other. You know, for me, when I'm in Moncton, I crave Miramichi. When I'm in Miramichi, I crave Moncton. And when I'm in Bathurst, I want to be in Moncton. And when I'm elsewhere, I want to be elsewhere. You know, you're always trying to find your place and find what you want and you need in the moment. And for me, Demi Tool, the name of the song, but also the album, really represent that idea of that when you're there, there's no turning back and you just kind of live your life.

0: Demi-Tour was actually the song that I think we worked most on in the studio. At first, it was really this soft, kind of sad ballad. And one of the things, actually, that Kat told me that really influenced the way we produced the record is that she looked at me and she said, "How do you want to be when you're on a stage?" She said, "Do you want to be crying or do you want to be dancing?" And I said, "I want to be dancing."
1: Hello. Welcome to the East Coast Music Hour. I'm Bill Roach. This is show number 2, all about the New Brunswick music scene and the artists and musicians who live and work there. You can still hear show number 1. It aired last weekend. It's still there on the CBC Listen app. We're talking to musicians from across New Brunswick about their own music, and we've asked them to pick artists and songs from New Brunswick that they want to shine a spotlight on. So this week, we're going to hear from the likes of Keith Hallett, Owen Steele, Miriam Thomas, and Maude Saunier, who we just heard opening the show. That was Maude's song, Demi-Tour, the title track to her 2024 debut EP. That's a record that was produced by Miko Roy of Les Hôtesses de l'Air and Catherine Noël from Les Hay Babies, a couple of great New Brunswick musicians in their own right who work with and produce many other New Brunswick artists like Maude. You know what that's called, right? That is called community. And community is the word of the day on this New Brunswick-themed show. Here is Maude Saunier again talking about what she loves about being a young artist in New Brunswick before we get her New Brunswick song pick.
0: And that's what I find is really great about the New Brunswick scene is that there's a lot of us, but there's not enough of us that you don't get not to meet those people that you admire. You know, for me, Judy Obi was a person that I had admired since I had found out who were the Hay Babies and what they were doing. So it was just kind of a crazy thing to have her that close. I think that's what's amazing about being in a small place and being a creative person is that you're close to all your idols and you get to